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3: Now, there's some people here who are saying, you know, I've got some things in my life, and when I get them all worked out, I'm going to give my heart to Jesus Christ. That's backward. That's like trying to grow up and then get born. No, you get born, you give your heart to Jesus. Yes, you'll stumble. Yes, you're going to make some mistakes. Yes, you're going to fall trying to learn how to walk. But you will be in the family.
2: Welcome to Love Worth Finding. Pastor, teacher, and author Adrian Rogers said, when you get saved, all of your past, all your yesterdays are buried in the grave of God's forgetfulness. What an incredible reminder. When we're born again, glory to God, we have a brand new start. As we've learned in part one of this message, understanding the new birth, rebirth is simply the starting place. After we're born again, the true growth begins. What are some characteristics of someone reborn? How can we be certain of it? If you have your Bible, turn to John chapter 3. We'll begin in verse 1. Once again, here's Adrian Rogers.
3: Nicodemus, a ruler of the Jews, came to Jesus by night. There was a void and emptiness in his heart. He had to talk to Jesus. He had been seeing Jesus do miracles. He wanted to know. There was something about Jesus that intrigued him. There was a hunger in his heart. And so he came to Jesus Christ and he asked Jesus, Lord, I want to understand miracles. Rabbi, he called him Rabbi. Master, teacher. No one can do these miracles that you're doing except God be with him. And Jesus just turned the thing back to him and said, in effect, Nicodemus, if you want to understand miracles, you're going to have to become a miracle. You must be born again. I'm so glad that Jesus, the master teacher, used this phrase, born again. Why? Because a birth is something we've all experienced. Did anybody get here any other way except being born physically? Of course not. We have all had a physical birth. So therefore, we can take a physical birth and we can make a correlation and we can understand that the spiritual birth in many ways parallels a physical birth. So I want to give you six ways that being born again spiritually is like being born physically. Our Lord wants us to understand. And so let's look at these six ways. Number one, in a birth, conception takes place. You cannot have a birth without a conception. Now, when you were born physically, you had two parents. You had a mother and a father. What are the two parents in the spiritual birth? The two parents in the spiritual birth are the Word of God and the Spirit of God. Look, if you will, in verse 5 of this chapter. Look at it. Jesus answered, Verily, verily, I say unto thee, except a man be born of water and of the Spirit, he cannot enter into the kingdom of God. Those are the two parents, water and the Spirit. Now, what does water stand for? Water stands for the Word of God. In the Old Testament and in the New Testament, water is an emblem, a symbol of the Word of God. So the Father, as it were, in your spiritual birth, is the Word of God. Now, what is the mother? The mother is the Spirit of God. You're born of water and of the Spirit. When the Word of God and the Spirit of God come together, then a conception takes place. But there's another thing that is needed if you would be born again. There is the Word and there's the Spirit, but where's the womb? Where's the womb? The womb is the womb of faith. You supply the womb. That is faith. He's going to tell us in verse 16 in a moment that we must believe, that when we believe, we'll have everlasting life. And so when the Word of God and the Spirit of God come together in the womb of faith, there is a conception and a new birth takes place. Secondly, not only in a new birth is there a conception, but number two, in a birth, a continuation is involved, or a continuity is involved. Parents don't manufacture babies. What parents do is just transmit life from themselves to the child. I have in me the life of my father, Arden Rogers, and the life of my mother, Rose Rogers. Now, Arden and Rose came together. I was conceived, and now I share their life. Their life continues in me. Now, when you are born again, the life of God comes into you. You are a part of the life of God. God comes in to you. God's life is put into you. You see, folks, salvation is not simply getting man out of earth into heaven. It is getting God out of heaven into man. It is the life of God that comes into you. The theme of the Gospel of John is life. Now, by your first birth, you have existence. By your second birth, you have supernatural life. In the Gospel of John, the word life is used some 36 times. And you know, Jesus said in John 10, verse 10, I've come that you might have life. And so understand this, that when you are born again, you are a partaker of God's life, a partaker of the divine nature. The life of God is in you. Now, here's a third thing about a birth that I want you to understand. In a birth, character is produced. Character is produced. Look, if you will, in verse 6. That which is born of the flesh is flesh, and that which is born of the spirit is spirit. Now, we receive the character of our earthly parents by our earthly birth. That which is born of the flesh is flesh. Now, we receive the character of God by our new birth. A character is produced. We become partakers of the divine nature. I have the nature of A.D. and Rose Rogers in me by my first birth, but I have the nature of Almighty God in me by my second birth. Now, you must understand this. Jesus said you have to be born again. You have to have a brand new start. Christians are not just nicer people. They're new creatures. They're new creatures. You are brand new. What are the traits of the twice born? What is the character that is produced? What will be in you if you have really been born again? May I mention four of them? First of all, there will be a love for Jesus Christ. Now, if you don't love Jesus, you better put a big question mark after this thing you call salvation. There will be a love for Jesus Christ, not a mere intellectual belief, a love for Jesus Christ. What did God the Father say of His Son? This is my beloved Son. Does God the Father love His Son? You better believe it. Is God's nature in you if you've been born again? It is. Then as night follows day, you will love what God loves, and He loves His Son. And if you do not have a genuine love for Jesus Christ, you ought to ask yourself, do I have the nature of God in me? No, there will be a love for Jesus Christ. I'll tell you something else that'll be in your heart if you've been twice born. Another trait of the twice born. There will be a desire for holiness. Are you a partaker of the divine nature? Well, what is the nature of God? God is holy. God is holy. I'll tell you a third mark of a person who's been born again. Not only does he love the Lord Jesus Christ, not only does he have a hatred and antipathy toward sin, but thirdly, he has the inner witness of the Spirit. The Bible says, he that believeth on the Son hath the witness in himself. The Bible says that God's Spirit bears witness with our spirit that we are the children of God. Why do I say he has the witness of the Spirit? Because that which is born of the flesh is flesh. That which is born of the Spirit is spirit. God is spirit. When you get saved, the Holy Spirit of God comes into you. The life of God is there. Now, what is the witness of the Spirit? It is very hard to explain, but easy to experience. It is that inner consciousness that you belong to Jesus. You know. You know because you know that you know. It is God's Spirit saying to you, I am in you, I live in you. Hereby do we know that we know Him because He has given to us of His Spirit. Now, I want to mention a next trait of the twice born and see if this is in you. There will be a desire to share the Lord Jesus Christ. You will want people to know Jesus. What is the burning desire of God the Father? This is my beloved Son. Hear ye Him. God wants you to hear the Lord Jesus Christ. He wants the whole world to know the Lord Jesus Christ. Is there a desire in your heart to share Jesus Christ? I can tell you from the moment I gave my heart to Christ as a teen to this very moment, there has been a burning desire in my heart to share Jesus Christ with other people. Now, if you have been saved, if you've been born again, a character is produced. A character is produced. That character is the divine nature. God Himself will be in you. And if you don't have these characteristics, why do you say that the nature of God is in you? Number four, here's another reason that Jesus used a birth. In a birth, a completion transpires. Now, what do I mean by that? A birth is a once-for-all experience. In the natural realm, you're born one time. In the spiritual realm, the second birth, that's a once-in-a-lifetime experience. No baby is ever born twice physically. That's the reason Nicodemus asked Jesus this question. He said, can a man enter the second time into his mother's womb and be born? That's impossible. There are no reverse gears in life. You can't go back in your mother's womb and be born the second time. Now, in the physical realm, the birth takes place one time. In the spiritual realm, the birth takes place one time. Friend, when you are born physically, you're born forever. Now, that's a once-in-a-lifetime experience. The spiritual birth is a once-in-a-lifetime experience. You know, there's some people who think you can get saved and then lost and then saved and then lost and then saved and lost. No, Jesus said, rejoice that your names are written in the book of life. And the Greek word there, your name stands written in the book of life. Now, that's the reason I believe in the eternal security of the believer. I am a Rogers. I am a Rogers because of birth. I can never be unborn. I may have disappointed my parents. I'm sure I did. There's a difference, however, between relationship and fellowship. Relationship is established by birth. Fellowship is maintained by life. There were times when fellowship between me and my father was broken. My father had to chastise me, but there was no way that he could take back the fact that he had fathered me. I am his. For all eternity, I am a Rogers. When you get born again, you become a partaker of the divine nature. He will never, ever, ever forsake you. You will always be a child of God if you've ever been twice born. I'm not just talking about being religious, being baptized, being a nice person. Friend, a birth is a once-in-a-lifetime experience in either realm, in the physical realm or in the spiritual realm. A person can only be born spiritually one time. It is a completion. And we need to understand this. Now, number five, in a birth, a commencement occurs. While there is a completion, the birth is finished, but now the growth begins. A commencement occurs. A birth is a starting place. And so, no matter what your past has been by the old birth, if you have a new birth, glory to God, you get a brand new start. Say amen. You get a brand new start. One thing you will never see is a policeman ready to arrest a newborn child for a crime he's done. Because that newborn child is no yesterday's, he's all tomorrow's. And when you come to Jesus Christ, when you get saved, all of your past, all your yesterdays are buried in the grave of God's forgetfulness. The Bible says, as far as the east is from the west, so far hath he removed our transgressions from us. He didn't say as far as the north is from the south. There's a north pole and a south pole, but there's no east pole and west pole. You start east, you just keep on going. You start west, you just keep on going. If you go this way, east is always east. If you go that way, west is always west. As far as the east is from the west, so far hath he removed our transgressions from us. He has buried them in the deepest sea. Friend, I want to tell you that when you become a child of God, you are all tomorrow's, you are no yesterday's. Here's a great scripture for you. 1 Corinthians chapter 6, beginning in verse 9. Know ye not that the unrighteous shall not inherit the kingdom of God? Listen to this. Be not deceived, neither fornicators. That's those whose lifestyle is sex outside of marriage. Nor idolaters. That's those who love, worship, fear, or serve anything more than God. Nor adulterers. That's those who do not keep their marriage vows. Nor effeminate. That's those who are practicing sexual perversion. Nor abusers of themselves with mankind. Nor thieves, nor covetous, nor drunkards, nor revilers, nor extortioners shall inherit the kingdom of God. Now, that's black print on white paper. If this is your lifestyle, you need to get saved. But now notice verse 11. And such were some of you. Not are. Were. But ye are washed, ye are sanctified, ye are justified in the name of the Lord Jesus Christ. Washed means that the stain, the blemish is gone. Sanctified means that you've been set aside, clean and holy for God. Justified means that you, it's as if you were never, ever impure to begin with. If a prostitute gets on her knees, a prostitute, and says, Lord Jesus, come into my heart, forgive my sin, I need you, I want to be saved, and she's born again, she gets off of her knees an arch virgin. Now, you may not believe that, but friend, that's such were some of you, not are some of you, were some of you. She is a brand new person. When people understand this, then they begin to write songs like Amazing Grace, how sweet the sound that saved a wretch like me. Some people say, well, I never did that. I'm better than that person. You may be worse if you don't get saved. Amen. Jesus said the publicans and the harlots are going to enter into the kingdom before some of the Sadducees and Pharisees of his day. Now, I'm telling you, in a birth, a commencement occurs. You begin to grow. When you're born again, you grow in the grace and knowledge of our Lord and Savior Jesus Christ. The Bible says in Philippians 1:6, he who hath begun a good work in you, that's the God who fathered me, will perform it. He is my heavenly Father. A baby must grow. If you give your heart to Jesus today, you may be 40, 50, 60 years of age. But spiritually, you're going to have to learn how to walk and talk and dress and work and feed yourself. You're going to have to grow. You'll be a brand new baby. Now, there's some people here who are saying, you know, I've got some things in my life, and when I get them all worked out, I'm going to give my heart to Jesus Christ. That's backward. That's like trying to grow up and then get born. No, you get born, you give your heart to Jesus. Yes, you'll stumble. Yes, you're going to have some trouble with your old vocabulary. Yes, there are going to be some hangover things. Yes, you're going to spill the Cheerios. Yes, you're going to make some mistakes. Yes, you're going to fall trying to learn how to walk. But you will be in the family. You start. It is a commencement. And it is a walk. It goes on and on and on as you grow in the grace and knowledge of our Lord and Savior, Jesus Christ. Now let me give the last mark. In a birth, a certainty is expected. I mean, a birth is a certain event. Suppose I would ask you about your first birth. And I ask you this question. Have you ever been born? That'd be a dumb question. Did your mother ever have any children? Born? Dumb question. Suppose you gave a dumber answer. You were to say, well, I think so. I hope so. I'm doing the best I can. Ask the average person, are you saved? Are you born again? I hope so. I think so. I'm doing the best I can. I would say they have a faulty understanding of what the new birth is. Now, a new birth is a certainty. You ought to be able to say, I know that I have been born again. Some people think that they have to remember the time and the place when they were saved in order to know that they're saved, to have a definite experience. If you remember the time and the place, I'm happy for you. But that doesn't make you any more certain of your salvation if you understand the Bible than what I'm about to tell you. I've often used this illustration. I tell our new Christians this. Suppose you and I are going to go to Dallas-Fort Worth Airport. I drive and you fly. Now I say, I'll meet you at the airport. I drive up and you fly. And you're there at the airport waiting on me when I get there. Now when I drive the automobile and I cross the state line, it's very obvious. I'm now entering, first of all, into Arkansas and then, you know, into Texas, whichever way you go, on down that way. I drive. You're now entering the state of Texas. Now, you fly. You don't know when you cross the state line. You're up too high. You just don't know. But you land there in the airport, and it's obviously the Dallas-Fort Worth Airport. You get out. Now, which one is the most in the Dallas-Fort Worth Airport? The one who drives the car or the one who flies the airplane? The one who knows exactly when he crossed the state line or the one who doesn't know exactly. Now, listen to me very carefully, because this will help you. Don't you let anybody ever tell you, if you can't tell me the time and the place you were saved, you're not saved. There's one thing wrong with that. It is not in the Bible.
4: Amen.
3: Not in the Bible. What is the proof that I crossed the state line in an airplane? The proof is I am in the Dallas-Fort Worth airport. And if I am, I had to cross the line. Okay, now listen. What is the proof that you are born again? The Bible never puts the assurance of your salvation in the past. It never says he that believed has everlasting life. It says he that believes. Question, are you now trusting Jesus? If you are, friend, you're in the airport. I don't care whether you came by car or plane. If you're trusting Jesus, you had to trust him sometime. If you're trusting him now. So don't go looking back to some murky experience trying to say, oh, I just don't remember. Mama, tell me, did I do this? Did I do that? No, just ask yourself, am I trusting Jesus Christ? Is he my Lord and Savior? Do I see the traits of the twice born in my heart, in my life? Friend, it is none other than Jesus who said, you must be born again. And if you're only born once, you'll die twice. The second death is the lake of fire. But if you're born twice, that which is born from above will go endless, dateless, timeless, measureless with the Lord. Jesus summed up this teaching by saying in verse 16, for God so loved the world that he gave his only begotten Son, that whosoever believes in him should not perish, but should have everlasting life. And if you want to be saved, I'm going to lead you in a prayer today. You can believe in Christ. You will be born again. Remember, it's not necessarily an emotional experience. You put your faith in the Lord Jesus Christ. Pray this way. Oh God, I'm a sinner by my first birth, and I have a sinful nature by my first birth. I need a second birth. I need a new nature. I need to be born from above. Lord Jesus, you died to save me, and you promised to save me if I would trust you. Thank you for paying for my sin with your blood on the cross. I now open my heart. I receive you by faith as my personal Lord and Savior. Forgive my sin. Cleanse me. Save me today. And help me not to be ashamed of you. In your name I pray. Amen.
5: 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Thanks for studying in God's Word with us today. Adrian Rogers said, if you're born twice, that which is born from above will go endless, dateless, timeless, measureless with the Lord. Have you understood the reason for new birth? Experienced a change in character? Have you seen faith take its full effect in you? Consider those questions today and join us next time for more profound truths simply stated right here on Love Worth Finding. 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It means that not only can you hear the messages of Adrian Rogers, but also benefit from the resources we develop. Here's one listener who said, I recently had my nieces and nephews over. I printed several scripture writing plans off and had them on the counter for them to take with them. I also had a pile of my handwritten scriptures on index cards for them to take if they wanted. I was thrilled to see all of them take them home. Thank you for offering these. We sure appreciate it. Well, at Love Worth Finding, it's our honor to be able to share these timeless teachings and these exciting new resources. And when you donate to the ministry right now, we'd love to send you a copy of our brand new scripture journal, What Happens When We Pray. 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
1: With SRN News, I'm Keith Peters in Washington. Today commemorates the 25th anniversary of the September 11th terrorist attacks. Observances were held all over the country, including at the Pentagon.
2: President Donald Trump says today we renew the promise we made back then.
3: Today we renew the sacred oath that we first swore in their names a quarter of a century ago. We will never, ever forget.
2: Defense Secretary Pete Hegseth says 9/11 inspired many to enlist.
4: In the book of Isaiah, Isaiah said, "Here I am, Lord, send me." And the days that weeks that followed, millions of Americans said, "Here we are, send us."
2: Observances honoring the lives lost and those changed that day continue throughout the nation. Bernie Bennett reporting.
1: During a pre-recorded presentation, Gary Sinise recalls the heroics of passengers and crew aboard United Airlines Flight 93 that crashed in a field near Shanksville, Pennsylvania.
5: For 6 minutes, passengers and crew fought with hijackers in the sky over western Pennsylvania. Their action forced Flight 93 to crash 18 minutes short of the intended target in Washington, D.C., and prevented further loss of life on the ground. As this morning of remembrance concludes, we pause to remember each name of the 40 passengers and crew members of United Airlines Flight 93 and their individual sacrifice, which spared the lives of countless others.
1: In other news, a fishing crew in Alaska's Bering Sea rescued a teenager who clung to a capsized boat for roughly 2 days in the frigid waters. On Wall Street, the Dow by 509 points, the NASDAQ rose 251, the S&P advanced 65. This is SRN News. Who is attending youth group at church?
6: A new poll released by the Barna Group finds 57% of self-described Christian teenagers have shown up at least once for youth group over the past 3 months. Boys are more likely than girls to be there, 63% to 52%. The poll also indicates that as teens get older, 17 and 18, they're less likely to attend youth group at their church. Barna says the question of whether youth groups are doing a lot to activate adolescents' faith is harder to answer. Michael Harrington reporting.
1: A group of former Amazon warehouse employees is suing the company for systematically discriminating against pregnant workers, accusing the company of denying them basic accommodations and penalizing some who took time off for hospital visits. The four women have filed a proposed nationwide class action suit in New York federal court, accusing Amazon of violating the 2022 Pregnant Workers Fairness Act. This is SRN News. Wall Street slump is over, at least for one day. More on today's market activity from financial correspondent Seth Sutel, reporting from New York City.
7: Stocks rebounded on Wall Street and clawed back much of their losses for the week after crude oil prices eased back a bit. An update on inflation that came in close to forecasts also helped calm the market on Friday. The S&P 500 rose 0.9%. The Dow added 509 points. That's about 1%. The Nasdaq Composite also rose 1%. A drop of almost 3% in the price of Brent crude took some pressure off of inflation. The price of Brent had jumped to its highest level since May overnight because of the ongoing war with Iran. Bond traders are expecting the Federal Reserve to raise its benchmark interest rate next week to fight inflation. Seth Sutel, New York.
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1: With SRN News, I'm Keith Peters in Washington. Iran-backed Houthi rebels are claiming new territory.
2: Officials say Yemen's Iranian-backed Houthi rebels have captured a strategic island at the southern entrance to the Red Sea. Celebrations were seen across Yemen after Houthis captured Mayoun. It's their biggest territorial gains in years and could boost Iran's strategy of driving up world oil and gas prices to pressure the U.S. Houthi military spokesperson Yahya Sari says seven military divisions from the Saudi enemy's amassed forces, comprising 38 military brigades, were struck and hundreds of their personnel were killed or captured. Saudi Arabia says it shut down the east-west pipeline as a precaution after it was attacked. I'm Ed Donahue.
1: On the 25th anniversary of the September 11th terrorist attacks, ceremonies were held in New York, the Pentagon, and Shanksville, Pennsylvania, remembering the nearly 3,000 people lost that day. Keisha Aiken Dorismond, who lost her brother, Terrence Aiken, says he was killed while working at the World Trade Center.
3: It's bringing back old memories, but I'm glad that everybody is remembering all the ones that were lost. You know, everybody is missed and loved. It was our younger brother, and we always want him to know that we are always thinking about him.
1: Mississippi police have arrested a man in the death of Tayshia Fortune, a black woman found hanging from a tree last month. Jackson Police Chief Rachel Brackney said at a news conference the police had secured search and arrest warrants for the man and arrested him when they encountered him walking on the street. He was not identified. On Wall Street, the Dow up by 509 points, the Nasdaq rose 251, the S&P 500 advanced by 65 points. This is SRN News. Another look at religious persecution around the globe, correspondent Michael Harrington reports.
4: Many are killed, beaten, or jailed for their faith, but how many are forced into exile? The Pew Research Center has been adding up the numbers of people who have been driven from their homes because of their religious beliefs. In 2023, 58 countries saw some amount of displacement caused by persecution. It was the worst in the Middle East and North Africa, where 60% of countries saw displacements, 44% in the Asia-Pacific region. Michael Harrington reporting.
1: Australians will now be asked to reveal their so-called sexual orientation and whether they identify as a different gender in the latest census that occurs every 5 years. The 66-question census is the first under a center-left Labor Party government since 2011. The current government decided to allow the LGBT questions after having dropped them temporarily 2 years ago as divisive. This is SRN News. UK lawmakers have voted down a bill to allow assisted dying in England and Wales. More on this story from international correspondent Charles de Ledesma reporting.
5: The Terminally Ill Adults End of Life Bill was opposed by 286 members of Parliament, while 270 voted for it. Friday's vote ends a two-year debate in Parliament about assisted dying. The bill proposed allowing adults with fewer than 6 months to live to apply for an assisted death, subject to approval by two doctors and an expert panel. Opponents cited concerns about potential coercion and lack of safeguards. Proponents of assisted dying hoped it would mark the biggest change in social policy in the UK since abortion was partially legalised in 1967. I'm Charles.
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1: With SRN News, I'm Keith Peters in Washington. Anthropic says users in Yemen were trying to use artificial intelligence to make more sophisticated missiles.
2: Anthropic says it has blocked the accounts of Claude users in a Houthi-controlled area of northern Yemen who tried to use AI code to develop advanced missile guidance systems. The account users apparently tried to test a guided rocket and returned to the chatbot to find out why it had failed. The Houthis have already used Iranian-made missiles and unmanned submarines. The report suggests the rebels are trying to develop more sophisticated weapons as they fight to seize territory, damage Saudi oil facilities, and attack shipping. I'm Jennifer King.
1: Remembrances of the September 11th terrorist attacks on the 25th anniversary. Correspondent Laura Winters was at Ground Zero reporting on the attack for AP Network Radio. Her reflection.
3: Having reported on the 1993 World Trade Center bombing and the federal trial of the blind sheikh who plotted the terrorist attack, when I saw the second plane slam into the South Tower, I knew radical Islam was behind it. For 8 years, toppling the towers had never stopped being the goal of Al-Qaeda. The images that will stick with me forever, I looked up and at first thought furniture was going out the windows, but in fact it was people from the top floors jumping to their deaths as the smoke and heat from the fire was so intense.
1: Correspondent Laura Winters reporting. U.S. inflation accelerated last month as gas prices spiked in the wake of renewed fighting in the Middle East, underscoring the affordability challenges that are top of mind for many voters as midterm elections near. The Labor Department said Friday that the consumer index rose 3.4% last month. On Wall Street, the Dow up by 509 points, the Nasdaq rose 251, the S&P advanced 65. This is SRN News. Christians file suit against a New York school, correspondent Michael Harrington reports.
4: Campus Bible Fellowship says the non-discrimination policies of State University of Broome Community College violate the Constitution, because they require the group to allow non-Christians to occupy leadership roles. The lawsuit points out that other campus clubs and organizations are being allowed to be selective on their leadership positions. InterVarsity Christian Fellowship has filed a separate suit against SUNY Broome for the same reason. Michael Harrington reporting.
1: Pope Leo will meet with survivors of clergy abuse during a four-day trip to France that begins in 2 weeks. A spokesman for the French Conference of Bishops says, I think the church, like society as a whole, has become aware of the terrible reality of sexual abuse and is trying to provide as much support as possible. The Pope met with six abuse survivors during his recent visit to Spain. This is SRN News. The Justice Department is suing more states over policies on in-state college tuition benefits.
5: They are the policies offering eligible non-citizens the benefits. Washington, D.C., Hawaii, Arkansas, and Utah are being challenged over their policies offering the in-state college tuition benefits the Trump administration says are illegal, as they make available benefits to non-citizens that are denied to out-of-state Americans. The four lawsuits filed Thursday bring the total number of challenges against so-called Dream Act policies to 25.
1: Bill Alexander reporting. One of the pilots of the Amazon cargo plane that careened off a Miami runway and killed five people repeatedly warned they were coming in too fast, roughly 2 minutes ahead of the collision. That's according to highlights of the cockpit recording that the National Transportation Safety Board released. More details at srnnews.com. From Washington, I'm Keith Peters.
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8: Hey, yeah.
7: It's a good day for the best of the best in gospel music. We're on the 52nd floor of Studio M12 at the Gaither Twin Towers in beautiful downtown
8: there
7: Alexandria.
8: There's no studio. What is this?
9: No 52nd
7: this
9: floor.
7: This is the 733rd time
8: it's
7: we've
8: closet
7: gathered
8: in
7: together
8: here. What
7: for
8: are you?
7: This thing called Bill Gaither's Homecoming Radio.
8: Can't even get a light
7: a place
8: bulb
7: where the music has the fire, but the chatter will inspire.
8: I love this place.
7: Oh. We've gathered at Bill's Taco and Tamale Drive-By, where we fight Kevy on the guacamole. Yeah. Tori. on the Frioli.
9: That's me.
7: And Swan, he's frying some...
10: Oh, those quesadillas
7: supreme. Yeah, yeah. William's billing a triple cheesy enchilada with jalapeno.
10: Oh,
7: and that's making me hungry, so let's move along on this international.
9: Contagious Gratitude Day. I just want to say that gratitude will make your day.
11: And Bill, the king of heartburn, is eating a soft taco with one hand, got his homecoming microphone ready to go, recently awarded the El Music Con Queso Award.
7: Oh. He's Bill, when it comes to fine cuisine, I'm the very best I've ever seen, Gaither.
12: And my guest today will cook up some great gospel music. Karen Peck, Lily Knowles, Joseph Hapidank, Buddy Green.
7: The vocal band Will Banks Martin, signature sound William. It's going to be a first-class musical treat. Taste today.
11: Bill, we're going to go back to the prestigious Kennedy Center in Washington, one of our great tapings, and you tell them about this song.
12: Bread Upon the Water. I first heard it with the Imperials when the guy named Russ Taft sang with
9: them. I love that guy.
12: What a great song.
13: Tory.
12: Yes.
11: Here's the whole homecoming group with Sherry Easter.

0: And my public service announcement today is this is International Crossing Guard Appreciation Day. I love it. Those faithful men and women who make sure our kids get safely across the street on their way home and to school. We thank you for your service to our children, and we honor you today.
1: This said from the king of jaywalking. I thought that was pretty appropriate there. Oh, let's go to the vocal band, Bill.
0: There's a whole lot of shaking going on. Listen.

0: Oh, no. No, no, no.
1: Oh, yeah.
2: I love this.
1: Whether you like it or not. Here we go.
3: What do you mean, no?
1: A rather sparkling award, folks.
3: Oh, yeah.
0: Sure.
1: The Crystal Carbonite Connoisseurs of Carbona Cardona.
3: Oh, yeah.
1: Media sure. Carl and Carly's Caverns in Compton.
3: Compton.
1: Yep. Contrived a congratulations created above clear crystalline compost.
3: Of course.
2: Oh.
1: For the word of the
3: composite,
1: day.
3: Composite, not compost. There is a difference, Phil.
1: There is. They said their words seem fake, but to us, they're all great. We like that.
2: Yes, we do.
1: Yeah, the word of the day is jollification. Jollification.
3: I'm still working on that compost remark.
2: Reach down into your compost and
0: get on with it, Kevin.
3: Jollification. I'll save you the trouble here. Jollification is the eighth definite work of grace, according to Science Digest. It is the act of being happy, jolly, smiling, exuberance. You know, you see, the first round was regeneration, second, justification, third, the happy confession, great tribulation, glorification, then comes litigation, temptation, stagnation, exasperation, artificial respiration, Department of Education. Finally, we get to jollification. That's the order they come in. Is that right? Did I get that right?
1: That's incredible.
0: Constipation.
2: Yeah. You were close. It actually does mean jolly, as in the party was designed to bring maximum jollification.
3: I knew I could get one right, Bill.
2: You were so close.
3: Compost. I don't understand.
2: I know.
3: Bill, hey, I'll give you a little bit of trivia here. I know the song we're getting ready to go to from Karen Peck and New River. We're going to play this revival tune, and I love this. It was actually recorded in the very room in which we sit, and they said, hey, we need a little guitar intro thing. We need some kind of spooky intro. And so I went in that booth right there, and this is what we came up with.
0: You didn't.
3: This is it. This is Gordon Mote and myself right there, and it is the best version of revival.
0: Oh,
3: you're
0: going to
3: love it. Karen Peck, New River, right here on Homecoming Radio.

0: Man, I loved it when I'd eat with my dad. When I was growing up, we'd go to the cafeteria and we'd be going through the line, and my dad's famous phrase is, everybody get your hardware. You got your hardware? People in the back of the cafeteria holding up the hardware. Everybody drink water. I ain't paying for tea. That's ridiculous how much they charge for tea. One time, three people brought their tea back.
1: That's good.
2: Here's Triumphant. Jesus is your ticket to heaven. Jesus.

0: Back at home, coming radio. Bill, how about some pizza for lunch today?
1: Sounds good to me.
0: Well, I say that because it is International Pizza Day. Everybody loves pizza.
2: Yep.
0: Did you know the largest pizza chain is Domino's? You probably guessed that.
1: Mm-hmm.
0: Pizza Hut's a close second. Yeah. And combined, just the two of them, they have nearly 32,000 stores around the world.
2: Wow.
0: And 65 million pizzas are made every year just from those two.
2: Wow.
0: That's a lot of cheese, Bill.
2: That's a lot of cheese.
3: For Christ.
1: And I do love pizza. Yep. If it ain't broke, don't fix it. The Wilbanks.

0: get some great notes from our friends around the world. Ones like this. I've been a Gaither fan forever. During tough times, I'd sit on my patio, look to the heavens, and be blessed and encouraged by the music. You are a lifesaver for me. Thanks. That's from Judy.
1: I really love your program on WJCS in Allentown, Pennsylvania. Sometimes the guitars and drums are a bit much, but I love the songs and the harmony. Please keep it coming, Glenn.
2: This one's from Rick. He says, I work at my computer all day, and your archived programs on your website keep me encouraged and delighted. I actually sing along while I work. Thanks for the fresh air as I do my job. Thanks, Rick.
3: Please keep the music coming. I fell in love with it years ago, and it's still a major part of my life. I lived in Olney, Illinois for nearly 80 years, and I thought that in 1954, Bill worked at WVLN Radio in the summer. Am I right?
4: I did.
3: Roy knew that.
4: Roy, you were right.
2: That's cool. That's
4: incredible. It was a wonderful summer there.
3: And Roy, for your parting gift, we have a bar of soap we're going to be sending you for the correct answer there.
4: I remember the first time this young man came into my office and sat down on the couch and sang for the first time a song he had just written called He's Alive. I have never been so moved in my life. Listen.
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expecting swords and torches and the sound of soldiers' feet. 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

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Guilt in my confusion,

0: was a song that was an experience when I first heard it, and it's been a wonderful, wonderful time. And Phil, you got to get us out of here, okay?
1: All right. If you cyber surf, remember.

0: But we're going to salute them all and name about three of them: WKBK, WVFA, and WWPC. Hey, a big ol' salute!
1: A lot of y'all don't know that Bill is the league commissioner of the walk-only, no-jumping basketball championship game tonight. 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And you need to be there tonight to hand out the trophies.
2: 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See you next week.
3: Bye-bye.
0: 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And thanks for tuning our way. And until we meet again, this is Phil Brower. For Bill Gaither and the entire Homecoming gang, saying later, everybody.

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0: You're listening to WTGF 90.5 Milton, Pensacola. With SRN News, I'm Ron Taylor. The 9/11 25-year anniversary ceremony in New York earlier today capturing the emotions that will never fade away. Julie Walker files this report and leads us off tonight.
1: At the New York Memorial Ceremony, victims' family members listen for the names of their loved ones, and they place flowers by the reflecting pools that honor them. Ann Fula Katsimatidis was crying as she told the AP about her brother John, who she lost on 9/11.
2: 25 whole years have passed. I really don't know how it is that I've lived longer without John than with him.
1: Organizers ended this year's ceremony with a new moment of silence along with the ringing of seven bells to honor those exposed to toxic dust at the World Trade Center and have since died. I'm Julie Walker.
0: Cartel drones are getting taken down on the southern border.
3: The U.S. military is using high-energy lasers to destroy cartel drones operating near the southern border. Suspected cartel drone activity in the Rio Grande Valley is down 75%. Officials say the lasers have defeated 11 drones, part of more than 300 takedowns this year, including 100 in August. Cartels have been flying the drones to watch U.S. agents and move drugs and migrants. The lasers destroy the aircraft instead of only jamming them, forcing the cartels to change routes. Willie Nelson, Washington.
0: Several dozen presidential briefing documents have been declassified on the 25th anniversary of the September 11 attacks. These documents detail intelligence gathered about Osama bin Laden and al-Qaeda leading up to the hijackings that killed nearly 3,000 people and upended American national security. The records trace CIA analysts' evolving understanding of al-Qaeda and their efforts to warn of bin Laden's attack plotting. More online at srnnews.com. This is SRN News. California parents are suing school officials.
4: The lawsuit accuses the Palo Alto United School District of sending high school students on a field trip to a local mosque. There they were given Korans and hijabs and encouraged to participate in Muslim religious rituals. It's all part of the school's social justice pathway program, but the only trip to a religious institution was to the mosque. Amongst the parents filing suit are Jews, Hindus, and Zoroastrians. School officials say they're reviewing their practices. Michael Harrington reporting.
0: As Jewish Americans begin their celebration of the High Holy Days, major Jewish organizations are calling on Congress to allow $1 billion to help houses of worship harden their physical security. Among those urging the funding boost is Nathan Diamond, executive director of the Orthodox Union Advocacy Center. He tells Jewish News Service that annual funding for the nonprofit security grant program has grown from $10 million in 2004 to just $300 million this year. This is SRN News. A major AI research and development company says it took steps to stop its product from being used for harmful purposes.
5: Anthropic says it has blocked efforts by bad actors to use its artificial intelligence models for malicious activities such as cyber attacks, surveillance, and research that could have led to biological weapons. Anthropic said Thursday it found signs of misuse despite adding stronger safeguards in its latest models to restrict research for things like biological misuse. The company says its researchers have blocked threatening actors from spyware vendors to state-sponsored spreaders of propaganda. Bob Agner reporting.
0: U.S. inflation accelerated last month as gas prices spiked in the wake of renewed fighting in the Middle East, underscoring the affordability challenges that are a top of mind for many voters as the midterm elections near. The Labor Department said yesterday that the Consumer Price Index rose 3.4% last month. More details at srnnews.com.

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much to say. They put words in his mouth, trying to bring him shame. He spoke the truth, they called it lies, for telling who he was.

the day will come when every knee will bow and tongue confess that Jesus Christ is Lord. And right then and there, face to face with the truth, He'll put every doubt to rest.

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1: With SRN News, I'm Ron Taylor. Friday commemorated the 25th anniversary of the September 11th terrorist attacks. Observances were held all over the country, including at the Pentagon.
2: President Donald Trump says today we renew the promise we made back then.
3: Today we renew the sacred oath that we first swore in their names a quarter of a century ago. We will never, ever forget.
2: Defense Secretary Pete Hegseth says 9/11 inspired many to enlist.
4: In the book of Isaiah, Isaiah said, "Here I am, Lord, send me." And in the days that weeks that followed, millions of Americans said, "Here we are, send us."
2: Observances honoring the lives lost and those changed that day continue throughout the nation. Bernie Bennett reporting.
1: During a pre-recorded presentation, Gary Sinise recalled the heroics of passengers and crew aboard United Airlines Flight 93 that crashed in a field near Shanksville, Pennsylvania.
5: For 6 minutes, passengers and crew fought with hijackers in the sky over western Pennsylvania. Their action forced Flight 93 to crash 18 minutes short of the intended target in Washington, D.C., and prevented further loss of life on the ground. As this morning of remembrance concludes, we pause to remember each name of the 40 passengers and crew members of United Airlines Flight 93 and their individual sacrifice, which spared the lives of countless others.
1: Saudi Arabia says it has shut down a major pipeline a day after it was attacked by drones, and Yemen's Iranian-backed Houthi rebels captured a strategic island at the southern entrance to the Red Sea, opening a new front in the Iran war. The Houthis made their biggest territorial gains in years along one of the world's key shipping lanes. I'm Ron Taylor, and this is SRN News. Who is attending youth group at church? Correspondent Michael Harrington has some answers.
6: A new poll released by the Barna Group finds 57% of self-described Christian teenagers have shown up at least once for youth group over the past 3 months. Boys are more likely than girls to be there, 63% to 52%. The poll also indicates that as teens get older, 17 and 18, they're less likely to attend youth group at their church. Barna says the question of whether youth groups are doing a lot to activate adolescents' faith is harder to answer. Michael Harrington reporting.
1: A group of former Amazon warehouse employees is suing the company for systematically discriminating against pregnant workers, accusing the company of denying them basic accommodations and penalizing some who took time off for hospital visits. The four women have filed a proposed nationwide class action suit in New York federal court, accusing Amazon of violating the 2022 Pregnant Workers Fairness Act. This is SRN News. Wall Street's slump is over, at least for one day. More on Friday's market activity from our financial correspondent, Seth Sutel, following this report from New York City.
7: Stocks rebounded on Wall Street and clawed back much of their losses for the week after crude oil prices eased back a bit. An update on inflation that came in close to forecasts also helped calm the market on Friday. The S&P 500 rose 0.9%. The Dow added 509 points. That's about 1%. The Nasdaq Composite also rose 1%. A drop of almost 3% in the price of Brent crude took some pressure off of inflation. The price of Brent had jumped to its highest level since May overnight because of the ongoing war with Iran. Bond traders are expecting the Federal Reserve to raise its benchmark interest rate next week to fight inflation. Seth Sutel, New York.
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1: With SRN News, I'm Ron Taylor. Iran-backed Houthi rebels are claiming new territory.
2: Officials say Yemen's Iranian-backed Houthi rebels have captured a strategic island at the southern entrance to the Red Sea. Celebrations were seen across Yemen after Houthis captured Mayoun. It's their biggest territorial gains in years and could boost Iran's strategy of driving up world oil and gas prices to pressure the U.S. Houthi military spokesperson Yahya Sari says seven military divisions from the Saudi enemy's amassed forces, comprising 38 military brigades, were struck and hundreds of their personnel were killed or captured. Saudi Arabia says it shut down the east-west pipeline as a precaution after it was attacked. I'm Ed Donahue.
1: On the 25th anniversary of the September 11th terrorist attacks, ceremonies were held in New York, the Pentagon, and Shanksville, Pennsylvania, remembering the nearly 3,000 people lost that day. Keisha Aiken Dorisman, who lost her brother Terrence Aiken, says he was killed while working at the Trade Center.
3: It's bringing back old memories, but I'm glad that everybody is remembering all the ones that were lost, you know. Everybody is missed and loved. It was our younger brother, and we always want him to know that we are always thinking about him.
1: Several dozen presidential briefing documents have been declassified on the 25th anniversary of the September 11th attacks. These documents detail intelligence gathered about Osama bin Laden and al-Qaeda leading up to the hijackings that killed nearly 3,000 people on that fateful day. Mississippi police have arrested a man in the death of Tasia Fortune, a black woman who was lynched last month. Jackson Police Chief Rashal Brockney said at a news conference that the police had secured search and arrest warrants for the man and arrested him when they encountered him walking along the street. This is SRN News. Correspondent Michael Harrington takes another look at religious persecution around the globe.
4: Many are killed, beaten, or jailed for their faith, but how many are forced into exile? The Pew Research Center has been adding up the numbers of people who have been driven from their homes because of their religious beliefs. In 2023, 58 countries saw some amount of displacement caused by persecution. It was the worst in the Middle East and North Africa, where 60% of countries saw displacements, 44% in the Asia-Pacific region. Michael Harrington reporting.
1: Australians will now be asked to reveal their so-called sexual orientation and whether they identify as a different gender in the latest census that occurs every 5 years. The 66-question census is the first under a center-left Labor Party government since 2011. The current government decided to allow the LGBT questions after having dropped them temporarily 2 years ago as divisive. The answer options for sexual orientation are straight, gay, or lesbian, bisexual, don't know, or won't answer. This is SRN News. In a bold decision, UK lawmakers have voted down a bill to allow assisted dying in England and Wales. For more on the story, here's international correspondent Charles Deledesma filing this report.
5: The Terminally Ill Adults End of Life Bill was opposed by 286 members of Parliament, while 270 voted for it. Friday's vote ends a two-year debate in Parliament about assisted dying. The bill proposed allowing adults with fewer than 6 months to live to apply for an assisted death, subject to approval by two doctors and an expert panel. Opponents cited concerns about potential coercion and lack of safeguards. Proponents of assisted dying hoped it would mark the biggest change in social policy in the UK since abortion was partially legalised in 1967. I'm Charles Deledesma.
1: More details at srnnews.com.

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0: gonna descend from heaven like a thief in the night. It's time for us to be ready. We don't know the day, and we don't know the hour. All we know is that soon we are gonna see the King.
1: So, what about you? 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
1: With SRN News, I'm Ron Taylor. Anthropic says users in Yemen were trying to use AI to make more sophisticated missiles.
2: Anthropic says it has blocked the accounts of Claude users in a Houthi-controlled area of northern Yemen who tried to use AI code to develop advanced missile guidance systems. The account users apparently tried to test a guided rocket and returned to the chatbot to find out why it had failed. The Houthis have already used Iranian-made missiles and unmanned submarines. The report suggests the rebels are trying to develop more sophisticated weapons as they fight to seize territory, damage Saudi oil facilities, and attack shipping. I'm Jennifer King.
1: Remembrances of the September 11th terrorist attacks on the 25th anniversary yesterday. Correspondent Laura Winters was at Ground Zero reporting on the terrorist attacks at the time.
3: Having reported on the 1993 World Trade Center bombing and the federal trial of the blind sheikh who plotted the terrorist attack, when I saw the second plane slam into the South Tower, I knew radical Islam was behind it. For 8 years, toppling the towers had never stopped being the goal of Al-Qaeda. The images that will stick with me forever, I looked up and at first thought furniture was going out the windows, but in fact it was people from the top floors jumping to their deaths as the smoke and heat from the fire was so intense.
1: Our thanks to correspondent Laura Winters for sharing her story. U.S. inflation accelerating last month as gas prices spiked in the wake of the renewed fighting in the Middle East, underscoring the affordability challenges that are on everyone's mind as voters approach the midterm elections very soon. The Labor Department said yesterday that the Consumer Price Index rose 3.4% last month, and diesel prices in this country hitting another record high again, soaring past $6 a gallon on average as the war with Iran disrupts the world's flow of fuel. This is SRN News. Christians have filed suit against a New York school. Here's Michael Harrington.
4: Campus Bible Fellowship says the non-discrimination policies of State University of Broome Community College violate the Constitution because they require the group to allow non-Christians to occupy leadership roles. The lawsuit points out that other campus clubs and organizations are being allowed to be selective on their leadership positions. InterVarsity Christian Fellowship has filed a separate suit against SUNY Broome for the same reason. Michael Harrington reporting.
1: Pope Leo will meet with survivors of clergy abuse during a four-day trip to France that begins in 2 weeks. A spokesman for the French Conference of Bishops says, "I think the church, like society as a whole, has become aware of the terrible reality of sexual abuse and is trying to provide as much support as possible," unquote. The Pope met with six abuse survivors during his recent trip to Spain, where the Catholic hierarchy has only recently begun reckoning with the legacy of abuse. This is SRN News. The Justice Department is suing more states over policies on in-state college tuition benefits.
5: They are the policies offering eligible non-citizens the benefits. Washington, D.C., Hawaii, Arkansas, and Utah are being challenged over their policies offering the in-state college tuition benefits the Trump administration says are illegal, as they make available benefits to non-citizens that are denied to out-of-state Americans. The four lawsuits filed Thursday bring the total number of challenges against so-called DREAM Act policies to 25.
1: Correspondent Bill Alexander. One of the pilots of the Amazon cargo plane that careened off a Miami runway and killed five people repeatedly warned they were coming in too fast, roughly 2 minutes ahead of the collision. That's according to highlights of the cockpit recording that the NTSB released on Wednesday. More details on these stories and more at srnnews.com. I'm Ron Taylor.

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1: With SRN News, I'm Ron Taylor. The 9/11 25-year anniversary ceremonies in New York City captured the emotions that will never fade away.
2: At the New York Memorial Ceremony, victims' family members listen for the names of their loved ones, and they place flowers by the reflecting pools that honor them. Ann Fula Katsimatidis was crying as she told the AP about her brother John, who she lost on 9/11.
3: 25 whole years have passed. I really don't know how it is that I've lived longer without John than with him.
2: Organizers ended this year's ceremony with a new moment of silence along with the ringing of seven bells to honor those exposed to toxic dust at the World Trade Center and have since died. I'm Julie Walker.
1: Cartel drones are getting taken down on the southern border.
4: The U.S. military is using high-energy lasers to destroy cartel drones operating near the southern border. Suspected cartel drone activity in the Rio Grande Valley is down 75%. Officials say the lasers have defeated 11 drones, part of more than 300 takedowns this year, including 100 in August. Cartels have been flying the drones to watch U.S. agents and move drugs and migrants. The lasers destroy the aircraft instead of only jamming them, forcing the cartels to change routes. Willie Nelson, Washington.
1: Leaders of the BRICS nations are meeting in New Delhi for a summit focused on trade, investment, and global conflicts. Indian Prime Minister Narendra Modi is hosting leaders from Russia, China, Iran, and other member countries. The summit comes amid wars in Ukraine and the Middle East, along with the rising U.S.-China tensions. The leaders are discussing economic cooperation, energy, food security, technology, and reducing reliance on the U.S. dollar. Inflation accelerated last month as gas prices spiked in the wake of the renewed fighting in the Mideast, underscoring affordability challenges. This is SRN News. California parents are suing school officials.
5: The lawsuit accuses the Palo Alto United School District of sending high school students on a field trip to a local mosque. There they were given Korans and hijabs and encouraged to participate in Muslim religious rituals. It's all part of the school's social justice pathway program, but the only trip to a religious institution was to the mosque. Amongst the parents filing suit are Jews, Hindus, and Zoroastrians. School officials say they're reviewing their practices. Michael Harrington reporting.
1: As Jewish Americans begin their celebration of the High Holy Days, major Jewish organizations are calling on Congress to allocate $1 billion to help houses of worship harden their physical security. Among those urging the funding boost is Nathan Diamant, executive director of the Orthodox Union Advocacy Center. He tells Jewish News Service that annual funding for the nonprofit security grant program has grown from $10 million in 2004 to just $300 million this year. This is SRN News. A major AI research and development company says it took steps to stop its product from being used for harmful purposes.
6: Anthropic says it has blocked efforts by bad actors to use its artificial intelligence models for malicious activities such as cyber attacks, surveillance, and research that could have led to biological weapons. Anthropic said Thursday it found signs of misuse despite adding stronger safeguards in its latest models to restrict research for things like biological misuse. The company says its researchers have blocked threatening actors from spyware vendors to state-sponsored spreaders of propaganda. Bob Agner reporting.
1: Saudi Arabia says it shut down a major pipeline a day after it was attacked by drones, and Yemen's Iranian-backed Houthi rebels captured a strategic island at the southern entrance to the Red Sea, opening a new front in the Iran war. The Houthis made their largest territorial gains in years in the process. News and analysis at srnnews.com.

He was laying in that bed when I let myself in. He said, tell your grandma hi, boy, with a big old grin. He said, that's my cousin Joe and Master Sergeant Mike. I kinda played along, though there was no soul in sight. Then he said, listen to the choir. Don't you love that song? That's when it hit me hard. He probably don't have

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Then he said, y'all, please make some room here for my grandson on this bed. He put his hand on my shoulder, said, this old world ain't all there is. Then he nodded toward the corner, said, go on, tell him, sis.

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In that little crowded room.

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1: With SRN News, I'm Ron Taylor. Friday commemorated the 25th anniversary of the September 11th terrorist attacks. Observances were held all over the country, including at the Pentagon. Bernie Bennett has more.
2: President Donald Trump says today we renew the promise we made back then.
3: Today we renew the sacred oath that we first swore in their names a quarter of a century ago. We will never, ever forget.
2: Defense Secretary Pete Hegseth says 9/11 inspired many to enlist.
4: In the book of Isaiah, Isaiah said, "Here I am, Lord, send me." And in the days that weeks that followed, millions of Americans said, "Here we are, send us."
2: Observances honoring the lives lost and those changed that day continue throughout the nation. Bernie Bennett reporting.
1: During a pre-recorded presentation, actor Gary Sinise recalled the heroics of passengers and crew aboard United Air Flight 93 that crashed in a field near Shanksville, Pennsylvania.
5: For 6 minutes, passengers and crew fought with hijackers in the sky over western Pennsylvania. Their action forced Flight 93 to crash 18 minutes short of the intended target in Washington, D.C., and prevented further loss of life on the ground. As this morning of remembrance concludes, we pause to remember each name of the 40 passengers and crew members of United Airlines Flight 93 and their individual sacrifice, which spared the lives of countless others.
1: Saudi Arabia says it shut down a major pipeline a day after it was attacked by drones, and Yemen's Iranian-backed Houthi rebels captured a strategic island at the southern entrance to the Red Sea, opening a new front in the Iran war, the Houthis making their biggest territorial gain. This is SRN News. Who is attending youth groups at church? Michael Harrington may have some answers.
6: A new poll released by the Barna Group finds 57% of self-described Christian teenagers have shown up at least once for youth group over the past 3 months. Boys are more likely than girls to be there, 63% to 52%. The poll also indicates that as teens get older, 17 and 18, they're less likely to attend youth group at their church. Barna says the question of whether youth groups are doing a lot to activate adolescents' faith is harder to answer. Michael Harrington reporting.
1: A group of former Amazon warehouse employees is suing the company for systematically discriminating against pregnant workers, accusing the company of denying them basic accommodations and penalizing some who took time off for hospital visits. The four women have filed a proposed nationwide class action suit in New York, accusing Amazon of violating the 2022 Pregnant Workers Fairness Act. This is SRN News. Wall Street's slump is over, well, at least for one day. More on Friday's market activity from our financial correspondent, Seth Sutil, who files this report from New York City.
7: Stocks rebounded on Wall Street and clawed back much of their losses for the week after crude oil prices eased back a bit. An update on inflation that came in close to forecasts also helped calm the market on Friday. The S&P 500 rose 0.9%. The Dow added 509 points. That's about 1%. The Nasdaq Composite also rose 1%. A drop of almost 3% in the price of Brent crude took some pressure off of inflation. The price of Brent had jumped to its highest level since May overnight because of the ongoing war with Iran. Bond traders are expecting the Federal Reserve to raise its benchmark interest rate next week to fight inflation. Seth Sutel, New York.
1: You'll find more details at srnnews.com. I'm Ron Taylor reporting.

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1: With SRN News, I'm Ron Taylor. Iran-backed Houthi rebels are claiming new territory.
2: Officials say Yemen's Iranian-backed Houthi rebels have captured a strategic island at the southern entrance to the Red Sea. Celebrations were seen across Yemen after Houthis captured Mayoun. It's their biggest territorial gains in years and could boost Iran's strategy of driving up world oil and gas prices to pressure the U.S. Houthi military spokesperson Yahya Sari says seven military divisions from the Saudi enemy's amassed forces, comprising 38 military brigades, were struck and hundreds of their personnel were killed or captured. Saudi Arabia says it shut down the east-west pipeline as a precaution after it was attacked. I'm Ed Donahue.
1: On the 25th anniversary of the September 11th terrorist attacks, ceremonies were held in New York, the Pentagon, and Shanksville, Pennsylvania, remembering the nearly 3,000 people that were lost that day. Keisha Aiken Desmond, who lost her brother Terrence Aiken, says he was killed while working at the World Trade Center.
3: It's bringing back old memories, but I'm glad that everybody is remembering all the ones that were lost. You know, everybody is missed and loved. It was our younger brother, and we always want him to know that we are always thinking about him.
1: Several dozen presidential briefing documents have been declassified on the 25th anniversary of the September 11th attacks. These documents detailed intelligence gathered about Osama bin Laden and al-Qaeda as well. President Trump has arrived in Dublin for talks with Iran's president and prime minister. The president is set to hold separate meetings later today with Irish President Catherine Connolly and Prime Minister Michael Martin. He also plans to have remarks to U.S. and Irish business leaders at the U.S. ambassador's official residence. This is SRN News. Correspondent Michael Harrington takes another look at religious persecution around the globe.
4: Many are killed, beaten, or jailed for their faith, but how many are forced into exile? The Pew Research Center has been adding up the numbers of people who have been driven from their homes because of their religious beliefs. In 2023, 58 countries saw some amount of displacement caused by persecution. It was the worst in the Middle East and North Africa, where 60% of countries saw displacements, 44% in the Asia-Pacific region. Michael Harrington reporting.
1: Australians will now be asked to reveal their so-called sexual orientation and whether they identify as a different gender in the latest census that occurs every 5 years. The 66-question census is the first under a center-left Labor Party government since 2011. The current government decided to allow the LGBT questions after having dropped them temporarily 2 years ago as divisive. This is SRN News. In a bold decision, UK lawmakers have voted down a bill to allow assisted dying in England and Wales. For more on the story, here's international correspondent Charles de Ledesma reporting.
5: The Terminally Ill Adults End of Life Bill was opposed by 286 members of Parliament, while 270 voted for it. Friday's vote ends a two-year debate in Parliament about assisted dying. The bill proposed allowing adults with fewer than 6 months to live to apply for an assisted death, subject to approval by two doctors and an expert panel. Opponents cited concerns about potential coercion and lack of safeguards. Proponents of assisted dying hoped it would mark the biggest change in social policy in the UK since abortion was partially legalised in 1967. I'm Charles de Ledesma.
1: You'll find more details at srnnews.com.

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yesterday. Is fight finally over? It's hard to let go of the hand you've been holding, the same one that picked you right up every time you fell down. Remember, he said,

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1: With SRN News, I'm Ron Taylor. Remembrances of the September 11th terrorist attacks on the 25th anniversary yesterday. Correspondent Laura Winters was at Ground Zero reporting at the time on those terrorist attacks.
2: Having reported on the 1993 World Trade Center bombing and the federal trial of the blind sheikh who plotted the terrorist attack, when I saw the second plane slam into the South Tower, I knew radical Islam was behind it. For 8 years, toppling the towers had never stopped being the goal of Al-Qaeda. The images that will stick with me forever, I looked up and at first thought furniture was going out the windows, but in fact it was people from the top floors jumping to their deaths as the smoke and heat from the fire was so intense.
1: Our thanks to correspondent Laura Winters for sharing her memories. 90 Grand Slam tournaments have passed since the last U.S. male player managed to win the U.S. Open on home soil or any of the other three majors until last night. Bernie Bennett has the story.
3: Francis Tiafoe and Ben Shelton faced off in the U.S. Open semifinals, aiming to end a long drought for American men in Grand Slam tournaments, with Shelton winning in four sets. Andy Roddick was the last U.S. male to win a major in 2003. Since then, European players have dominated. Juan Martin Del Puerto, the last non-European champion, believes American tennis has the potential to break the pattern. Del Puerto retired in 2022 after multiple surgeries. Bernie Bennett reporting.
1: Iraq's government is racing to contain the fallout after confirming that attacks on a Saudi pipeline blamed on Iran-backed militias came from its territory. Iraq pledging Saturday to investigate the attacks and dismissed a military commander. The country is under mounting pressure to prevent local militias from aiding other Iran proxy groups across the region, especially acute as the Iran-backed Houthi rebels make an advance across Yemen's west coast. This is SRN News. Christians file suit against a New York school.
4: Campus Bible Fellowship says the non-discrimination policies of State University of Broome Community College violate the Constitution because they require the group to allow non-Christians to occupy leadership roles. The lawsuit points out that other campus clubs and organizations are being allowed to be selective on their leadership positions. InterVarsity Christian Fellowship has filed a separate suit against SUNY Broome for the same reason. Michael Harrington reporting.
1: Pope Leo will meet with survivors of clergy abuse during a four-day trip to France that begins in 2 weeks. A spokesman for the French Conference of Bishops says, quote, I think the church, like society as a whole, has become aware of the terrible reality of sexual abuse and is trying to provide as much support as possible, unquote. The Pope met with six abuse survivors during his recent trip to Spain, where the Catholic hierarchy has only recently begun reckoning with its legacy of abuse. This is SRN News. The Justice Department is suing more states over policies on in-state college tuition benefits.
5: They are the policies offering eligible non-citizens the benefits. Washington, D.C., Hawaii, Arkansas, and Utah are being challenged over their policies offering the in-state college tuition benefits the Trump administration says are illegal, as they make available benefits to non-citizens that are denied to out-of-state Americans. The four lawsuits filed Thursday bring the total number of challenges against so-called DREAM Act policies to 25.
1: Correspondent Bill Alexander. One of the pilots of the Amazon cargo plane that careened off a Miami runway, killing five people, repeatedly warned they were coming in too fast, roughly 2 minutes ahead of the collision. That's according to highlights of the cockpit recording that the NTSB has released last Wednesday. You'll find more details at srnnews.com. I'm Ron Taylor.

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1: With SRN News, I'm Bob Agnew in Washington. 25 years after 9/11, Al-Qaeda is weaker as a centralized organization, but its affiliates remain a serious threat. Here's correspondent Ron Taylor with a closer look.
2: The group's most active front is Africa's Sahel, where Al-Qaeda-linked JNIM is expanding across Mali and Burkina Faso, with violence spreading toward coastal West Africa. The region accounted for more than half of the world's terrorism-related deaths last year. Al-Qaeda-linked militants are also active in Somalia, while an affiliated network is intensifying attacks in Pakistan. Ron Taylor, reporting.
1: Also at SRNews.com, a Texas Democrat running for the U.S. Senate is facing questions about a major shift on transgender athletes in women's sports. Here's correspondent John Scott.
3: State Representative James Tallarico now says he opposes transgender participation when it threatens safety or fairness. But critics point to his earlier votes against bans on men competing in women's sports and gender transition procedures for minors. Republican opponents say the reversal shows voters are rejecting extreme gender ideology and that Democrats are moderating their message only to win elections. John Scott reporting.
1: 25 years after 9/11, one historian says predictions of American decline have proven to be false. Here's correspondent Richard Boyd with a closer look at that.
4: Niall Ferguson argues that the United States remains the world's leading economic and military power. America's share of G7 economic output has grown since 2001, while the shale revolution sharply increased domestic oil and natural gas production. Ferguson says the dollar remains a global safe haven and that America's rivals face even deeper problems, leaving the United States still number one by most measures. Richard Boyd reporting.
1: And this is SRN News. A warning about a new Disney show for kids. We get a closer look on that from correspondent Michael Harrington.
5: The group 1 Million Moms says parents need to be aware of Coven Academy, a new program streaming on Disney Plus that follows the exploits of a group of young women learning to be witches. The OMM report says, quote, Coven Academy uses New Orleans as its backdrop, where teen witches and warlocks are caught up in what Disney describes as supernatural wars, forbidden love interests, and influential dangerous desires. Michael Harrington reporting.
1: Samaritan's Purse is rushing aid to flood-stricken Nepal. A 767 cargo plane from the giant Christian Relief Organization has landed in Kathmandu, carrying more than 40 tons of desperately needed supplies. Those include heavy-duty tarps, blankets, water filters, hygiene kits, and solar lights. This is SRN News. Cartel drones are getting taken down at the southern border.
6: The U.S. military is using high-energy lasers to destroy cartel drones operating near the southern border. Suspected cartel drone activity in the Rio Grande Valley is down 75%. Officials say the lasers have defeated 11 drones, part of more than 300 takedowns this year, including 100 in August. Cartels have been flying the drones to watch U.S. agents and move drugs and migrants. The lasers destroy the aircraft instead of only jamming them, forcing the cartels to change routes. Willie Nelson, Washington.
1: A major AI research and development company says it took steps to stop its product from being used for harmful purposes. Anthropic says it has blocked efforts by bad actors to use its artificial intelligence models for malicious activities such as cyber attacks, surveillance, and research that could have led to biological weapons. Anthropic says it found signs of misuse, despite adding stronger safeguards in its latest models to restrict research for things like biological misuse. This is SRN News.

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1: With SRN News, I'm Bob Agnew in Washington. Friday marked the 25th anniversary of the September 11th terrorist attacks. Observances were held all around the country, including at the Pentagon.
2: President Donald Trump said on Friday, we renewed our promise we made that day.
3: Today we renew the sacred oath that we first swore in their names a quarter of a century ago. We will never, ever forget.
2: Defense Secretary Pete Hegseth said 9/11 inspired many to enlist.
4: In the book of Isaiah, Isaiah said, "Here I am, Lord, send me." And in the days that weeks that followed, millions of Americans said, here we are, send us.
2: SRN military analyst Robert McGinnis said some Democratic candidates deny the events even happened.
5: There's a lot of lack of understanding as to what happened on 9/11.
2: Bernie Bennett reporting.
1: Also at SRNnews.com, Senator Tom Cotton says the administration should not trust Iran.
6: I will say that we should assume that Iran is up to no good. They've been up to no good for 47 years. That's one of the reasons why we decided to strike their nuclear facility and destroy it last year, and why we delivered such a severe blow to their missile and their drone
1: Senator
6: program
1: Cotton spoke
6: earlier
1: this year. Salem Radio Network this week. The 9/11 Victims Compensation Fund reports an enormous number of people have passed away from toxins at Ground Zero, and thousands of others are still sick 2.5 decades after the attacks.
7: The 25-year mark has now passed, but the pain and suffering continues as so many first responders, news reporters and cameramen, and Manhattan residents have respiratory illnesses and cancer relating to 9/11 toxins that they inhaled and were exposed to. The numbers are staggering. The 9/11 Victims Compensation Fund says close to 9,000 people have died and close to 60,000 have been diagnosed with cancer. Laura Winters reports.
1: And this is SRN News. A major religious freedom battle is brewing in Europe. Correspondent Michael Harrington takes a closer look.
8: A growing number of people on the continent who were baptized in the Catholic Church as children are now declaring themselves non-religious and are demanding that the church erase their baptismal records. The claim is that the records violate the European Union's data protection law, and the Court of Justice of the European Union is considering the case. Catholic officials say the EU has no authority over internal church documents. Michael Harrington reporting.
1: Former NBA star Enes Kanter Freedom has filed a lawsuit against the WNBA's Chicago Sky over his removal from a game and subsequent ban from future games. The team barred Freedom from their arena after he was ejected from a game against the end of Indiana Fever last month. He was kicked out after being confronted by Sky guard Natasha Cloud over a T-shirt he was wearing, critical of the transgender lifestyle. This is SRN News. Anthropic says users in Yemen were trying to use artificial intelligence to make more sophisticated missiles.
9: Anthropic says it has blocked the accounts of Claude users in a Houthi-controlled area of northern Yemen who tried to use AI code to develop advanced missile guidance systems. The account users apparently tried to test a guided rocket and returned to the chatbot to find out why it had failed. The Houthis have already used Iranian-made missiles and unmanned submarines. The report suggests the rebels are trying to develop more sophisticated weapons as they fight to seize territory, damage Saudi oil facilities, and attack shipping. I'm Jennifer King.
1: 90 Grand Slam tournaments have passed since the last U.S. male player managed to win the U.S. Open on home soil or any of the other three majors. Until last night, Francis Tiafoe and Ben Shelton faced off in the U.S. Open semifinals, aiming to end a long drought for American men at Grand Slam tournaments, with Shelton winning in four sets. More on these stories at srnnews.com.
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10: 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This is Pastor David Rowan, and let me invite you to come and be with us here at the Faith Baptist Church. 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I wish you'd come and introduce yourself. 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We also have some programs for our young people, junior church, and then on Wednesday, Patch the Pirate Club. So you come, if you would, please, and visit with us. All right, let's look at Romans today, Romans chapter number 4. Romans chapter number 4, verse number 18. Speaking of Abraham, the Bible said, who against hope believed in hope that he might become the father of many nations, according to that which was spoken, so shall thy seed be. Now I realize he's reaching all the way back to Genesis chapter number 15, the seed singular being Jesus Christ. Now, people today, now we're talking about this matter of hope, a world in need of hope. People today are frustrated and in despair. Many, of course, have little hope that there's going to be a tomorrow. And therefore, they live only for the pleasure of the day. And although much has been done physically speaking to help society, we see society eroding away, don't we? As we look at the facts, of course, of the incurable diseases, especially AIDS, the threats of nuclear war, everyone seems like they want to test their nuclear weapons today. India, I understand, just tried to test one, said it's capable of reaching China. North Korea says they have one. Pakistan says they have one. Iran's trying to develop theirs and so on. But a lot of threats, and the world seems like they're just paralyzed in fear, but that's not the way a child of God should be. Now, you got terrorists around the corner. Just an incident happened up here in New York just the other day, New York City. Just a lot of things looming and threatening our safety, and causes people to have no hope. The economy, man alive, you ever seen anything like this economy? Jobless rate, I saw on the news today, 386,000 people filed unemployment. Gas prices, my, gas prices reaching $4 a gallon just about here in Florida. And just everything going sour, going wrong. Now, the problem seems so large, and our ability to affect the situation so small that people are being paralyzed with fear. Now, God's Word says that's the state of the unbeliever. Christians shouldn't fear. When God's in control, you know, God's still on the throne. He's the only one I know that can let people have their own way and still be in control. He's God, that's why. Listen, he knows what's going on. You're not going to pull anything on God. Ephesians chapter number 2, verse number 12, the Bible talks about that at that time. Speaking of the world, speaking of your past, in times past you walked according to the course of this world, the prince of the power of the air, but at that time you were without Christ, being aliens from the commonwealth of Israel and strangers from the covenants of promise, having no hope and without God. Well, the Bible said that there was a time that we didn't have hope, but now as a child of God, as a Christian, as a born-again Christian, we have hope, don't we? Well, the Bible also says over here in the book of 1 Thessalonians, chapter number 4 and verse number 13, but I would not have you to be ignorant, brethren, concerning them which are asleep, that you sorrow not, even as others which have no hope. Friend, a child of God has hope. We have hope in Christ, of course. Many people are giving up hope, and They're giving up that good will ever prevail. They sit and wait in fearful anticipation for the Western culture and their freedom to end. However, despair is not a biblical response to the problems we're facing. It's not. Let me give you another verse over here. 2 Timothy chapter number 1, verse number 7. But God hath not given us the spirit of fear, but of power and of love, and of a sound mind. Biblical hope does not ask us to ignore the facts. It demands that we look at all the facts. But friend, Christian hope is not based on irrational emotionalism. It's historical, it's realistic, it's rational, and it's alive. Now, what is the Christian basis of hope? Well, look over here 1 Corinthians chapter 15. First, the Christian basis for hope. Here it is. Here's the answer. In verse number 12, 1 Corinthians 15, verse number 12. Now, if Christ be preached that he rose from the dead, how say some among you there is no resurrection of the dead? But if there be no resurrection of the dead, then is Christ not risen? And if Christ be not risen, then our preaching vain, and your faith is also vain. Yea, and we are found false witnesses of God, because we have testified of God that he raised up Christ, whom he raised not up, if so be that the dead rise not. For if the dead rise not, then is not Christ raised. And if Christ be not raised, your faith is vain, ye are yet in your sins. Then they also which are fallen asleep in Christ are perished. If in this life only we have hope in Christ, we are of all men most miserable. But now is Christ risen from the dead and become the first fruits of them that slept. There's your hope. There's the Christian basis of hope. That's the resurrection of the Lord Jesus Christ from the dead. Now, the Bible, of course, in all four of the Gospels, records the resurrection of Christ. And I realize that Easter is past, but we can't talk about the resurrection enough. You see, without the resurrection of Christ, you're hopeless. But because Christ rose again from the dead, you and I have hope. We have hope in Christ. In the end of the Sabbath, Matthew 28, as it began to dawn toward the first day of the week, came Mary Magdalene and the other Mary to see the sepulcher, and behold, there was a great earthquake, for the angel of the Lord descended from heaven and came and rolled back the stone from the door and sat upon it. His countenance was like lightning, and his raiment white as snow. And for fear of him, the keepers did shake and became as dead men. And the angel answered and said unto the woman, fear not ye, for I know that you seek Jesus which was crucified. He is not here, for he is risen. As he said, come see the place where the Lord lay. Now, without the resurrection, the Christian message is false and there's no hope. But Jesus Christ did rise again from the dead. Paul made it clear that if Christ be not raised, then everything we're doing here is a lie. According to 1 Corinthians 15, verse 17, Paul said, in this life only, if I have hope, I am of all men most miserable. If this is all I have to look forward to, no hope, in despair, I'm a miserable man. But friend, we have the blessed hope of the glorious appearing of our great God and Savior, Jesus Christ. Paul was a realist. Paul was not a dreamer. And he made it clear, of course, that Jesus Christ's resurrection is a non-negotiable item. So how does the resurrection of Christ bring hope? Well, first of all, it gives us personal hope. We can know that we can live forever with God. I can know those things. It's a miserable life, isn't it, to go through the world wondering and in despair. But the Bible says a child of God can know some things. If you'll notice in 1 John chapter 5, verse number 13, these things have I written unto you that believe on the name of the Son of God, that ye may know ye have eternal life, and that ye may believe on the name of the Son of God. The resurrection proves that physical death is not the final note of our experience. The Bible makes it very clear that at the last trump, in a moment, in the twinkling of an eye, the dead is going to be raised. There in 1 Corinthians chapter 15, verse 51. So the resurrection gives you personal hope. The resurrection gives us confidence. Confidence that God's grace will be the final victor. God's grace, the final victor. Now, we could go, we're in 1 Corinthians 15, but I want to turn over here to 2 Corinthians chapter number 5, verse 6. Therefore, we are always, underline that word always, not sometimes, not just when I'm feeling good, but we're always confident. Why am I so confident? Knowing that whilst we are at home in the body, we are absent from the Lord. Verse number 8 says, we are confident, I say, and willing rather to be absent from the body and to be present with the Lord. I'm confident that God's grace is going to be the final victor. The resurrected Christ demonstrates that God's righteousness is revealed in the law, was fully satisfied by the Lord Jesus Christ, his death and his shed blood on the cross as payment for the world's sins. He paid for our sins. His soul became an offering for sin. It pleased God to bruise Christ, according to Isaiah chapter 53, verse 10. God did see the travail of Christ's soul, and verse number 11 said he was satisfied. God is so satisfied with the payment of Christ that he'll let anyone who believes Christ into heaven. What a blessed gospel. What a wonderful gospel. Christ's sacrifice has taken the sting out of death. By the way, that's what 1 Corinthians chapter 15, verse 55 says. You see, there's no doubt that Christ's payment was enough because the Father demonstrated his approval of Jesus' work by raising him from the dead. Romans chapter 1, verse 4, proved to be the Son of God by the resurrection of the dead. Well, look over here. Let's just turn over here to Romans just for a moment. In the book of Romans, chapter 4. Romans chapter 4. Let me begin reading here in verse 21. And being fully persuaded. There's that fully, underline that fully persuaded. No doubt in the mind of God, there's no doubt or should be no doubt in the mind of a child of God. Fully persuaded that what he had promised, he was able also to perform. And therefore it was imputed to him for righteousness. Abraham believed God, and it was counted to him for righteousness. Abraham didn't get on his knees and beg God to do something. Abraham just believed God. Abraham didn't go through some motions and down a road and repeat a few words. No, he believed God. He believed the promise of God that Christ was going to take away the sins of the world. Friend, we believe that he did take away the sins of the world 2,000 years ago. Now, verse 23. Now it was not written for his sake alone that it was imputed to him, but for us also, to whom it shall be imputed if we believe on him that raised up Jesus our Lord from the dead, who was delivered for our offenses and was raised again for our justification. You know what justification? Justification simply means to be declared righteous. God will declare you righteous. He will impute to you something you don't have, that is the righteousness of himself, who is Christ. Christ is the end of the law for righteousness to everyone that believes. He will impute the righteousness of God to you, declare you righteous, and one day give you a brand new body to match the inside. That's what he said he would do. You see, it's confidence. Another benefit of the resurrection is the confidence it gives that our work is worthwhile. Now, you know, we're always asking God to bless the work of our hands, and that's not wrong to do that because if you'll read in Nehemiah did it three times. Count it for good for me, the work that I'm doing for your people. And I'm paraphrasing, of course, but you'll find that in Nehemiah. Several times, as much as we needed God to forgive our sins, which he did, we need him to bless the work of our hands. We need God to accept our works. And the only works that we can give him, and the motive is inspired, of course, by the Holy Spirit of God in us. And that's the works that God can accept. Fact is, let me read to you right here. 1 Corinthians 15, 58. Therefore, my beloved brethren, be ye steadfast, unmovable, always abounding in the work of the Lord. For as much as you know that your labor is not in vain in the Lord. You see, that's the benefit of the resurrection, the confidence that our work is worthwhile. The resurrection gives us confidence that God's plan for history is still being carried out. Everything's going to work out. Lastly, the resurrection is essential to the hope we have in Jesus' return. Acts chapter number 1, verse 11 says, in like manner as he went, he's going to come back. Titus 2:13, the glorious appearing of our great God and Savior, Jesus Christ. He's coming back. The Bible tells us in 1 Thessalonians 4, he's coming in the clouds to get his church. Revelation 19, he's coming with his church, with the saints, to establish his supernatural kingdom. That's what the Bible says. That's our hope. And we do have hope in Christ. So as we look around at all the troubles and all the despair, all the tribulation in this world, we can still have hope. Our hope is in Christ. My hope is built on nothing less than Jesus' blood and righteousness. God bless you. Amen.
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1: With SRN News, I'm Bob Agnew in Washington. Senator Tom Cotton says he expects Iran to continue efforts to undermine the United States.
2: So, you know, they call us the Great Satan. Israel is only the little Satan. So if they have a choice, they're going to try to take on the Great Satan first. And that's what they've been doing now, not just for the last 6 months, but the last 47 years.
1: Senator Cotton, an Arkansas Republican, spoke this week with the Salem Radio Network. Inflation was higher in August thanks to surging gasoline prices. More on that from correspondent Michael Harrington.
3: The consumer price index rose 3.4% last month compared with a year ago, the same as in July. But on a monthly basis, inflation accelerated as costs jumped 0.4% from July to August, up from an increase of just 0.1% the previous month. The Federal Reserve is considering whether to lift its short-term interest rate next week, with some officials saying the report could swing them either way.
1: That is Michael Harrington reporting. Diesel prices on the rise, hitting record highs, making life tough for this Missouri farmer who says $6 a gallon for diesel does not help him bring in the crops.
4: We have to harvest. We have to run the machines. We have to use the diesel. So bottom line is it cuts into our bottom line. Things are already tight with input prices on the front end when we plant, and everything is going way up. Chemical, fertilizer, but now you add the fuel in. It hurts during the harvest.
1: And on Friday, Saudi Arabia shut down a major pipeline a day after it was attacked by drones. That's opening up a new front.
5: The Houthis made their biggest territorial gains in years along the Bab el-Mandab Strait, one of the world's key shipping lanes. This represents the ongoing threat to global energy security and international commerce posed by regional instability. Saudi Arabia said it had shut down the east-west pipeline after it was attacked the day before.
1: That is correspondent Bernie Bennett reporting. This is SRN News. New poll takes a look at exactly how much evangelism is going on within the church in this country. Here's correspondent Michael Harrington.
3: It comes from Lifeway Research, and it finds that the average Protestant pastor reports about 18 new commitments to Christ within his congregation over the past 12 months. Overall, however, new commitments have declined over the past decade. Lifeway also reports that most pastors and most church members are actively trying to spread the gospel, with many seeking friendships with unsaved people as a way to reach them. Michael Harrington reporting.
1: Anti-Semitism is on the rise in Spain. The country's Jewish umbrella organization reports that anti-Semitic incidents increased by about 15% last year. The Federation of Jewish Communities of Spain says 220 incidents were reported in 2025 in a country that is home to some 70,000 Jews. In fact, anti-Semitism is up all around the world. Some of the worst of it is being seen in Western Europe. This is SRN News. Correspondent Charles De La Desma reports police say five people were killed, 40 others injured after a Dutch tour bus crashed in eastern Switzerland this week.
6: The bus carrying 45 people slammed into a roadside crash barrier and overturned on Thursday afternoon between the Swiss villages of Susch and Vernez. Three people remain in serious condition at the hospital. Prosecutors and police are investigating the incident, though no other vehicles are believed to be involved. OED, the travel agency behind the trip, expressed shock and devastation, while Swiss President Guy Parmelin has vowed a thorough investigation. Images show crews cutting into the overturned bus with power saws. I'm Charles De La Desma.
1: It was a winning session on Wall Street on Friday. The Dow was up more than 500 points. Closing bell. More on these stories at srnnews.com.

0: mystery, suspense, exciting adventure. You are now entering the dangerous presentation of Coral Island and the Silent Plight. During Dr. Towers and Jamie's journey to Wyoming, a whole different catastrophe was unfolding off Coral Island's shores. Rob, Mark, and Rachel make one last surveillance trip across the stormy Atlantic. While returning to the island, Skylark is about to experience a deathly adventure late Saturday night, and perhaps the hardest loss in the history of the ART.
1: I'm glad Troy finally hired you on, Mark!
2: I know! I'm glad we're heading back! And just in time, too! That wind is really getting bad!
3: Back there, I saw something black! It looks like a turned-up ship!
1: What?
2: Back in the cove? Why would a ship be there?
1: Hold on, we'll circle around just a second!
2: Hey, that thing is massive! I see it all right!
1: Oh, yeah, I see it too!
3: Dad, it's sinking!
2: Hey, what's that? Is that someone swimming? Yeah, look, right there!
1: They must have rammed into the cliffs! With a ship that size, what were they thinking?
3: Hey, it's near the cave! I bet it's the Swiss team!
1: Mark, drop the basket!
3: I'll help!
1: Mayday, mayday!
3: Get out of that boat,
1: a ship
3: whatever.
1: Is sinking
3: I
1: off the Coral Island on
3: I
1: the south side, acknowledge!
4: We had 47 souls on board.
2: Okay, there's the Coast Guard.
3: Hey, look, they're

0: Is everyone settled?
1: Yes, considering the cost of hotels on the coast and all the expense we've lost, we sure appreciate the hospitality.
2: We're really sorry about your loss, Dr. Lawson. And if there's anything else we can do...
1: No, everything's been done. It all happened so fast. Lightning struck the ship and the sonar went crazy. Blake came running from the navigation room yelling that we'd lost the system and wham, we hit something. The impact threw me and the captain overboard. I remember seeing a hole in the starboard side, and before I knew it, the Albatross flipped on its top. The Albatross is history. We were so proud of her. She was quite a ship. Was...
2: Diana, I can't imagine how much you've gone through, but...
1: No, you probably couldn't. Is there any news on Dr. Towers?
0: No, nothing.
1: Chris, he was a very close friend of mine. We were the commercial divers. All that training, and he wasn't even able to use it to save his own life.
2: Brad, he needs to know about this, Dad.
0: We can't just leave a message on his machine, Jaina. I tried to call, but he didn't answer.
1: Well, I'm hitting the bunk for the night.
2: If anyone needs anything, let me know, and we're praying for everyone.
1: Yeah, well, I wish someone had been listening when we were praying. I don't know who we were praying to. God is not a reality. Believe me, out there was the only instance I ever wished God was real.
0: Jaina?
2: Yeah, I can't sleep either. I thought it would be better to step outside and get some fresh air and listen to the night sounds.
0: I was just thinking, Brad never mentioned having a twin, and normally twins are pretty close.
2: Chris wasn't a Christian, and they parted ways, I guess. You know, since we both couldn't sleep, why don't we pray for this team of scientists? Most of them believe in evolution. They lost a lot of trained men and women, and I can tell they have no way of dealing with this loss.
0: Yeah, that's for sure. Father, looking at some of these men, it reminded me of where you brought my family. I couldn't imagine life without you. I'd look at these people, and they're so lost. Lord, please open the door of opportunity, and please, Lord, give me wisdom from above as I try to call Brad in the morning. Help me, O Lord, to know what to say.
3: It's Tuesday morning, and Dr. Towers and his very tired crew finally plant their feet on Coral Island. Due to Brad's locked-up cell phone, little do they know of the destruction of the Albatross. Let's join them as they head toward the doors of the WOW Center.
4: Hey, what is this place?
5: It's Coral Island.
6: Wow.
7: You guys
6: built
7: this?
6: I wish I could see it.
7: Brad, it's beautiful.
4: Thanks. Let's go on inside.
7: Brad, thank God. We haven't heard from you in so long.
4: I'm sorry. My phone locked up. I tried to call you, but I couldn't get it right.
7: Oh, well.
4: This is Dr. Carl Bennett. He's the archaeologist that watched me grow up. This is Lacey.
6: Good to meet you, Mr.
4: Jason.
8: Hi.
4: Todd.
7: Nice to meet you.
4: And Leah Bentley.
6: Hello. And this is Gospel, my seeing eye dog.
0: Nice to meet all of you.
4: Abram.
0: I'm Abe Abner. Welcome to Coral Island.
9: Look, I really need to go.
6: Oh, yeah, and this is Melanie Parker, who's not supposed to be walking yet. Melanie.
9: Well, I can't lay around for
0: My goodness.
9: I'll help you inside. Appreciate it, Leah.
6: Come on, Goss. Let's go.
4: Todd and his family happened to be moving because he lost his job as an electrician.
0: Amen. Not that you lost your job, but...
7: I never expected to move in at the drop of a hat, but it looks like we're here to stay.
2: So, how did everything go?
4: Great. In the end.
0: Hey, Jaina, why don't you show him around the building? I'll be with you all in a second.
2: Sure. You mean you...
0: No, but...
4: What's going on?
1: There you are. I'm ready to dive whenever... Chris!
0: Diana, hold on. What? This isn't Chris. No. Isn't Chris. This is Brad. Brad, this is Diana.
1: Dr. Lawson. For crying out loud, you guys look identical.
4: We are. Where is Chris?
1: What? You mean you don't know? Abe, seriously.
5: I was going to tell him, but...
1: Abe, that was nearly 3 days ago.
5: Diana...
4: What was 3 days ago?
1: Well, we lost the Albatross.
5: Huh? Their ship went down during the storm Saturday night, sunk in the cove.
4: What?
1: We lost everything. I've been diving for 2 days to recover what we've lost.
4: But everyone's all right.
1: I'll let you tell him. I'll be inside waiting.
4: What? Hey, like, okay, so what's going on? What happened?
5: Brad, they got here late Saturday night. They tried to dock during a storm and they lost power. Lightning struck their generators and the navigation room went haywire. They hit the shore and sunk the ship.
4: Is my brother, did Chris...
5: Chris went down below. He didn't...
4: Don't tell me that. Chris was a professional diver.
5: Seriously?
4: Abe, Chris wasn't a Christian. We have to find him.
6: So, anyway, here's what we're doing.
8: This place is amazing.
1: It is, isn't it? Took a genius to build this place.
8: Hey, you diving?
1: I have a lot of equipment to bring up.
8: Extra apparatus?
1: Sure, I could find something for you. Come on, you can join us.
6: Hey, Diana, how many can board? Dad was wanting to come.
9: Hey, Dad would.
1: I don't think so.
9: Well, what are we diving for?
1: Our ship went down. We have to get everything we can.
9: The Swiss team? Their ship went down?
1: Our ship went down, and yes.
9: Uncle Chris was on that ship.
6: Jamie. Why don't you go talk to your father?
9: Dad? Dad? What happened? What's wrong?
4: The ship sunk, Jamie. It sunk. Chris.
9: What?
4: He...
9: Shh. When did this happen?
4: Saturday, Jamie. They couldn't reach us.
9: So then he's...
4: He never came up.
9: Isn't there something we can do? He was an excellent swimmer. One of the best. Then he's still down there?
4: I don't know.
9: Dad, aren't you diving?
4: I don't know.
9: Dad!
4: Do you know where my wetsuit is?
9: In the trunk, but...
4: Of the car?
9: Yes, but...
4: Tell Dr. Lawson I'm going with her.
9: But what are you going to do?
4: Go tell her.
9: Are you sure?
4: I'm sure. I'll be there in a minute.
9: Are you okay, Dad?
4: Just give me some time.
9: Dad?
10: Hey, this is Drew Flaggard, and I play Jason Bentley. You know, my family and I fell in love with Family Truth Ministries, and yours can too. 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
9: Whoa, look at that. Part of the ship is still sticking up.
5: Oxygen got trapped in the hole, and that's why it didn't sink. Quite a sight, isn't it?
1: Instead of yapping about sight and sound, how about a little action? Gentlemen, we need to retrieve all the diving apparatus and personal items we can.
12: Okay.
1: I have the bags. We'll fill them and swim back up.
12: Okay.
1: Let's dive and meet topside in 15 minutes.
9: Be careful, Dad.
6: Yeah, it's pitch black once you get down there.
12: What?
1: She's quite a help for a stay-at-home mom.
6: Excuse me?
13: Okay. Are we ready? Just follow my lead.

0: upside down, everything is awkward. We tried to get it upright, but tugs can only pull up to 100 tons. One of the cables snapped under pressure. We'll just have to let it sink. Okay, gentlemen, I'm familiar with the layout. Stay with me.
1: Has anyone told you how snippy you are?
0: Well, thanks for the compliment.
1: Wait, I didn't mean...
0: Now listen, do everything I say, or you'll run out of oxygen by the time you get there. In pitch blackness...
1: Well, we have lights.
0: Yeah, but with everything upside down, you practically have to feel your way into the bottom of the ship. Let's just hope we get back out.
2: Wow. Have you noticed how rude Dr. Lawson is? Has she been like that to you guys?
3: Yep.
4: She's actually a lot nicer than when we first went diving. It was everything I could do to keep her biting my tongue off.
3: And you know how Jaina is. She wanted to put her in her place.
4: I have a feeling I'd end up getting an earful. She's the top dog in her team.
2: Wow.
3: Well, it's nothing to be commended. She just doesn't know any better.
4: You know that attitude? I recognize that.
2: Believe me, you weren't that bad.
3: What? I hope they didn't hear all that down on the intercom. Hey, y'all alive down there?
0: Fine, we're in. Just hope we stay together. It'll be a cinch right side up, but upside down's quite a challenge.
1: Well, this beats anything I ever seen. A ship on its top? This is crazy.
0: It happened with a ferry before, weighing about 5,500 tons. But in our situation, we capsized because of the hole in the side.
5: Wow. Where are we?
0: I think the ladder is right above us somewhere, maybe. Oh, yeah, I see it.
5: That's really strange. Swimming up, but down, into the boat at the same time. I've almost forgotten what direction I'm going.
0: No, don't think about it. I was so mixed up on my first trip, I almost ran out of oxygen.
1: Where are we now?
0: Here's the first door. This is the one, the cabins I missed. Get what you can, and we'll get back up to the surface.
5: Gotcha.
1: Wow, this is weird. We're walking on the ceiling where the lights are.
0: Yeah, the burrows are bolted to the floor. Let's start there.
5: Whose cabin is this?
0: Well, that doesn't really matter. Let's just get it and get to the top. Time's ticking.
3: Jamie, I'm really sorry about your uncle. I haven't had a chance to talk to you, but I wanted to give you a hug and tell you I'm praying for you.
2: Thanks, Mr. Abner. I guess I can start calling you Grandpa now?
3: I wouldn't mind that at all, sweetie. I'd be proud.
4: How's your dad doing, Jamie?
2: He's very numb. We both are. I mean, Uncle Chris didn't know the Lord, and it's just really hard to, well, deal with, I guess.
3: Are you sure? I mean, that he wasn't saved?
2: Yeah, he was an atheist.
3: That doesn't mean that he didn't run to God, Jamie. A lot of atheists wait until the last minute to cry out to the Lord.
4: We can always hope he turned to the Lord at the last minute. Did he know the plan of salvation, Jamie?
2: Well, we've told him before, but...
3: Well, you never...
0: Coming up with the first load.
3: Wow, okay, so we're coming up. Sounds good. We'll be waiting.
2: Wow. You think Diana is headstrong. You haven't met my uncle.
4: Well,
2: I guess you'll never meet my uncle.
4: Oh, Jamie.
2: I just can't believe he's gone.
0: Okay, guys, last trip and this room will be empty.
5: Last room?
0: Yeah, isn't that air pocket odd? This room must be sticking up out of the water or something.
5: Have you checked the bathroom?
0: No, why would I?
5: I got it. I'm closest to it. I think there's a... Whoa!
6: Oh, thank God you're...
5: Hey! Hey, Diana! It's Chris!
0: What is Chris?
5: He just grabbed my hand!
0: What?!
5: Diana! I can't understand what he's trying to say.
1: Here! The oxygen!
6: I don't think... I think it's gonna be alright.
0: Chris, I can't believe this. We've gotta get you out of here.
1: Are you okay? Are you hurt?
5: I'm good. I thought you'd never find me. Hey, Diana, how long have I been down here?
0: Nearly 3 days. Abe, can you hear what's going on down here? It's Chris!
2: Wonderful.
1: Wow, I can't believe it. Stuck in an air bubble in a bathroom about 4 foot square. Just amazing. Did you get that?
3: We hear you. We just, I don't know what to say. Hallelujah.
0: Hold on. Okay, he's on oxygen. You with us, Brad?
5: Right here. Hey, everyone topside. I'm okay. I'm breathing.
3: Hey, Chris, that's wonderful. We can't wait to meet you.
5: There's nothing much to see.
0: He's very pale and his skin is peeling. Hey, guys, we need to get him out. Lucky for you that this didn't sink. You'd need a decompression chamber.
2: Uncle Chris, it's good to hear your voice.
5: Good night, Jamie. It's good to hear your voice, too.
0: Okay, Chris, just relax. We'll be telling this story a long time.
5: I see.
0: Hey, we're bringing him up. Have all the luck.
1: I never believed in miracles, but, I'd say it was a miracle.
3: Hey, man, I agree with that.
5: Someone must have heard my silent plight down here.

0: They're giving him a complete go-around. Brad's with him now.
1: Wow, I bet he could really sympathize with Jonah now.
2: Who's Jonah?
1: Never mind.
3: Jamie, remember when you said that if Chris died without the Lord, you would never see him again?
1: Yeah.
2: I think I'll go outside and have a cigarette. Don't mind me.
1: Oh, brother.
3: Todd, I really wanted to talk to Brad about this God thing, but you're a Christian too, so about this creator bit. You believe God created everything.
0: That's what the Bible says.
3: Right. How do you explain the whole destined to hell bit?
0: What do you mean?
3: I never understood the whole sin thing.
0: Romans 5:12 tells us, "For as by one man sin entered into the world, and death by sin, and so death passed upon all men, for that all have sinned." See, Carl, God knew we were doomed to hell without him. Jesus said, "I am the way, the truth, and the life. No man cometh unto the Father but by me." The only way was through perfect blood, sinless blood. Chris was stuck in a bathroom with one way out. It would be ridiculous if Chris said, "I don't want that way out. Where's another door?" Jesus said, "I am the door. By me, if any man enter in, he shall be saved."
3: That makes a little more sense. We made a mess, and he just wanted to make a way to clean us up?
0: Exactly. But the gift of God is eternal life. He offers the gift to everyone. He commandeth all men everywhere to repent. God is holding out this gift for you, Carl.
3: So you're telling me that if I believe all this, I skip hell, and not only that, but live with God?
0: That's his promise.
3: Wow. Can I think on that?

0: Other than a little waterlogged, they said I'll be okay. I'm just fine.
1: Hey, that's great.
0: Yeah, isn't it? I mean, they gave me this lotion to help the skin, but I don't need that stuff. It smells like girly rose petals or something.
2: Well, God was sure watching over you down there.
0: Yeah, well, somebody was. Luck sure was siding with me.
3: Are you serious?
0: Sure. Wait, about what?
2: You were under there for nearly 60 hours, and you still won't believe God?
0: Okay, so I'll admit I had doubts. Does that make you feel better? Come on, I'm hungry. Let's go find something to eat.
2: What? Just like that?
4: Sounds like I'm not the only one struggling with this whole God bit. God sure has his hands full.
3: Yeah, of Chris's and Bradley's.
1: Oh, you're saying you were a hard catch.
0: Hey, are you guys coming?
4: Just a little slow. Where you want to eat?
2: Wow, we know a lot of people that need to be saved, don't we?
1: Well, we have Melanie, Carl, Chris. It sounds like I came to a mission field.
5: Yeah, look, I'm not trying to be a stick in the mud here, but not everyone is going to accept Christ. We can try, but some just refuse to believe. And that's the way it is, unfortunately.
2: You mean Uncle Chris and Dr. Lawson?
5: We can pray for them.
2: Dad, he's alive. Do you know what that means? God heard their silent plight and chose to give Dr. Lawson and Uncle Chris a second chance.
1: Yeah, after a scare like that, they might not realize it, but they're crying deep inside for something. God's already using us to tell them.
2: Man, I wonder what God has for us tomorrow.
1: Whoa there. Hold on, Jamie. We've had enough adventure for a year.
2: But tomorrow could be amazing. Like all of them getting saved. All of them at the same time.
5: Jamie.
2: What?
5: With you by my side, anything could happen.
6: And anything will. 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
1: With SRN News, I'm Bob Agnew in Washington. President Trump has held talks in Dublin with the Irish President, Catherine Connolly, during a weekend visit centered on a major golf tournament at his course on the Atlantic coast. During a photo opportunity, he was also asked about the war with Iran.
2: When will the war with Iran end?
3: I think very soon. I think it'll be probably right after the terms. They're trying to hold out as long as they can to complicate the election, but I think people are wise to it because Iran cannot have a nuclear weapon. It's very simple. This is a very simple thing.
1: And the president also met with Ireland's prime minister, and he plans to address U.S. and Irish business leaders as well. The GOP midterm convention wrapped up in Dallas this week.
4: President Trump closed the first Republican midterm convention in Dallas, leading thousands of supporters in a pledge to vote November 3rd with a blunt warning not to stay home. The president again promised a $5,000 dividend if Republicans win Congress and said a Democrat takeover would erase the tax cuts and hit Texas energy. Willie Nelson, Washington.
1: Also at SRNnews.com, surging gas prices led to rising inflation in August. We get a closer look at the numbers and what was behind them from correspondent Michael Harrington.
5: The Labor Department's Consumer Price Index rose 3.4% last month compared with a year ago. That's the same as in July. But on a monthly basis, inflation accelerated as costs jumped 0.4 from July to August. The Federal Reserve, which is tasked with keeping inflation in check, typically lifts borrowing costs to slow spending and limit price increases. This report could trigger a change in interest rates next week.
1: And that is correspondent Michael Harrington reporting. It was a winning session to end the week on Wall Street after plenty of ups and downs and mostly negative sessions. All week long, the major indexes all surged, including the Dow Jones Industrial Average. It was up by 509 points by the closing bell. This is SRN News. Germany has told the United Nations top court that a genocide case over weapons sales to Israel was improperly filed by Nicaragua and should be tossed out. The Central American country accuses Berlin of violating the Genocide Convention and international humanitarian law by facilitating acts of genocide in Gaza simply by providing support to Israel. Americans have a negative view of Islam.
5: A new poll from the Pew Research Center finds 51% of the general public thinks that Islam is more likely than other religions to encourage violence by its followers. 76% of Republicans believe that, as do 29% of Democrats. The survey also reveals that 42% of Americans think that Muslims have had a negative impact on the country, versus 17% who say they've had a positive impact, and 40% of respondents who say it's been neither good nor bad. Michael Harrington reporting.
1: And this is SRN News. A prosecutor investigating Trump foes says he has resigned.
6: An ally of President Donald Trump says he has resigned from his post leading a Justice Department investigation into whether former law enforcement and intelligence officials conspired against the Republican president. Joe DiGenova says it was an honor and a privilege to serve Trump and the Justice Department. The 81-year-old declined to comment on the circumstances of his departure just 5 months after he was brought back to the Justice Department in April and given the responsibility for an investigation aimed at trying to establish a conspiracy against Trump. I'm Lisa Dwyer.
1: Lawmakers worried about the existential risk posed by new artificial intelligence products demanded information from OpenAI on Thursday with separate queries that underscored growing concerns in Washington about the technology's potential to elude human control. You'll find more on these stories at SRNnews.com.
7: 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And for the next little while, we're counting down the 20 songs getting the most attention across Southern Gospel Radio. One of the things I love about doing this countdown is that the chart really gives you a snapshot of where Southern Gospel music is right now. You've got legendary names, newer voices, quartets, family groups, soloists, and artists who each bring something completely different to the format and all very special. And this week, we've got plenty happening. There are songs making their way toward the top, some familiar names fighting to hang on to their spots, and will the Guardians hang on to that number one? So turn it up. Here we go. 20 songs, one number one. We begin this week with one of the most recognizable voices in Southern gospel music. There is a warmth and sincerity to Janet Paschal's singing that has always made a lyric feel personal. She has never needed to overpower a song. She has the ability to simply tell the story and let the message do the work. And the title of this one speaks to something almost everybody understands. Most of us would rather avoid the fire altogether, but sometimes the chapters that test us are the same chapters that shape us. Starting our countdown at number 20, it's Janet Paschal with In.

In the Fire, beginning this week's Singing News Top 20 at number 20. At 19, we move from the fire to an empty tomb. The Mylan Hayes family have built a reputation for tight family harmony and songs that stay very close to the traditional heart of Southern gospel music. And there is something interesting about songs centered on the resurrection. No matter how many times that story has been put into music, writers continue finding new ways to tell it. Because Christianity ultimately hinges on an empty grave. Number 19 this week, the Mylan Hayes family with Garden Tomb.

That's the Mylan Hayes family at number 19 with Garden Tomb. One of the strengths of 11th Hour over the years has been their ability to combine contemporary arrangements with a sound that still fits comfortably inside Southern Gospel. And sometimes a great song doesn't need a complicated idea. Yes and Amen is built around something simple, trusting what God has said even when you haven't seen the outcome yet. At number 18, here's 11th Hour with Yes

0: Yes, and amen. 11th hour at number 18. And that brings us to our first stop in the countdown. Later on in the show, we've got a lot of music for you to hear. We'll have a few top 20 bonus cuts along the way. 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Welcome back to the Singing News Top 20 Weekly Countdown. I'm Joseph Reed. Thank you for listening on radio stations from coast to coast. Rhett Streetman, the son of Jamie and Autumn Neyland Streetman, just turned 9 months old, and Autumn reports that Rhett has three teeth, is crawling, standing up, and is into everything. Unfortunately, Rhett is also pretty sick with COVID right now, so please say a prayer that this sweet boy will start feeling better very quickly and that the rest of the family won't get the virus. In other Southern Gospel music news, what do you get when you put three top Southern Gospel artists on one concert? Joseph Habedank and Carly Hopper have that answer.
1: So we're doing a tour together with Gold City.
2: It's called the Hits and Heritage.
1: Sorry. I'll bring the hits. You'll bring the
2: hits.
1: I'm sorry.
2: No, hits.
1: I don't have. Yeah, I don't have. Actually, they've got more than me. So we're coming to Mississippi, Alabama, Florida, Indiana, Illinois, South Carolina, Alabama, Ohio, North Carolina.
2: And it all starts on September 5th in Laurel, Mississippi.
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2: 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That way you'll get notifications.
1: You can go to the goldcityquartet.com. Are they kind of hosting this?
2: I think so. Yeah, I think it's their thing, and they were just like, hey, we should bring two other people who are, they don't really need us. They just brought us here.
1: We will see you guys out on the road. We are pumped.
2: And I'm pumped.
1: We will pump you up. Okay, bye.
2: Bye.
0: Those two are characters for sure. You'll enjoy that tour. Make sure to check it out. It's the Hits and Heritage Fall Tour. It kicks off this weekend in Laurel, Mississippi, and Trussville, Alabama, Tallahassee, Florida. Get all the dates by going to Joseph Habedank, the Hoppers, or Gold City on social media or on the internet. At number 17, we have music from the Mark Dubeld family, Ain't Looking for Trouble.

0: Ain't looking for trouble. It's the Mark DuBeld family at number 17. Number 16 on this week's survey comes from a family group out of Coleman, Alabama, known as the Steels. Jeff Steele, Sherry Steele, and their son Brad. Now, Jeff Steele is no stranger to gospel music. Not only have the Steels been a household name, Jeff Steele has written many number one songs. And now, his son Brad has followed in his footsteps and is an award-winning songwriter himself. Here are the Steels, number 16, with Undefeated.
1: When lies are drowning out the truth, and the enemy has me confused.

That's the Steels at number 16 on the countdown with Undefeated. Up next, we have the Kramers with a former number one. It was number one two separate weeks here on the weekly top 20. It was their first number one two. I love this family. The song is He Remembers My Sin.

That's the Kramers, number 15. He remembers my sin no more. Every song gets us closer to that number one song. You stick around. This is the Singing News Top 20 Weekly Countdown. Well, we've made it through six songs, and we're headed toward the middle of the Singing News Top 20. Hello, I'm Joseph Reed. And something worth noticing about this week's chart is the variety. I mean, Southern Gospel isn't just one sound anymore, and really, it never completely was. You can go from a traditional quartet arrangement to a country-flavored record to something with a much more modern production style, and all of it can live under the same umbrella. Speaking of modern production, I would put this one in that category. Number 14 belongs to Brian Free and Assurance. Brian Free has one of the most identifiable tenor voices in gospel music, and Assurance has consistently built songs around strong lyrics and powerful vocal arrangements. This song is no exception. It's called Cling to It. That's actually a pretty good picture of faith, isn't it? 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Sometimes it's holding on to what you know while everything around you is trying to convince you to let go. At 14, Brian Free and Assurance with Cling to It.

Brian-free and assurance. Cling to it at number 14. At number 13, we have Jeff and Sherry Easter. You know, their music has always carried plenty of country influence, and that's helped give them a lane that is distinctly their own. They also understand how to deliver a song conversationally. It often feels less like somebody's performing at you and more like somebody telling you something they really believe. Here's their latest charting song at number 13, Jeff and Sherry Easter with No Rock.

That's Jeff and Sherry Easter with No Rock, sitting at number 13. Paid in Full lands at number 12 with a title that immediately asks a question. What victory? And sometimes a question makes a stronger song title than a statement because it forces you to listen for the answer, right? Southern gospel has a long history of songs about victory, heaven, even overcoming things. They are part of the vocabulary of this music. Paid in Full puts their own spin on that tradition at number 12 with What Victory?

That's Paid in Full at number 12 with What Victory. Well, we've officially reached the doorstep of the top 10. And if you're someone who loves harmony, this part of the chart gets especially interesting. You've got quartets coming up, mixed groups, some strong individual voices, and several songs that become very familiar to Southern Gospel Radio. One of the fun things about a countdown is watching a song slowly make that journey. It might begin near 20, then suddenly it's 15, then 11, and before long you're wondering whether it can go all the way to number one. We're about to find out which songs are getting close. Number 11 is next. We'll be back. Hey there, everybody. Welcome back to the Singing News Top 20 Weekly Countdown. Tribute takes the number 11 position with It Could Have Been a Mountain. Now, Tribute has become one of the groups that consistently balances the traditional quartet structure with a modern approach to song selection and arrangements. And this title is a good reminder about perspective, by the way. Something may look enormous while you're facing it, and considerably smaller once you made it through. Sometimes the thing we thought would stop us becomes part of the story we tell about how we kept going. Number 11, it's Tribute Quartet with It Could Have Been a Mountain.

0: Tribute Quartet coming in at number 11 with It Could Have Been a Mountain. We're getting ready to break into that top 10, so don't go anywhere. The countdown will continue.
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2: On a recent family vacation to the North Carolina Outer Banks, we visited some awe-inspiring historic lighthouses. We toured Body Lighthouse, Currituck Beach Lighthouse, and Cape Hatteras Lighthouse. These beacons of light have saved many ships from sinking in the dangerous waters called the Graveyard of the Atlantic.

0: But a lighthouse can only serve its purpose when it is operated by a hard-working lighthouse keeper. In the early days, whale oil was used for the lamps, and the keepers had to be sure the oil supply never ran low. When the Fresnel lens came along, almost every lighthouse adopted the new technology, which concentrated and focused the light beam, resulting in more ships being saved. Still, the keeper had to diligently clean and polish 336 lens prisms. On our tour of the Cape Hatteras Light Station, I saw something very small at the museum that captivated me. In one of the display cases was the key to the lighthouse, used day and night by the keeper to ensure the light kept burning. If the keeper had ever decided not to climb those steep stairs on a stormy night, a ship could have met its demise and sunk to the bottom of the ocean. So what about us? As Christians, we have the ultimate key for the storms of life, Jesus. And he has called us all to shine our lights for others, to help navigate the way through treacherous times. So stand tall for Christ and let your light shine brightly.
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1: It's the last mile you'll have to try.
0: It's the last mile you have to try.
1: I'll just fall asleep.
0: I'll fall asleep
1: and wake up
0: in God's new heaven.
1: Shelter safe,
0: forever sheltered
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1: With SRN News, I'm Bob Agnew in Washington. Friday marked 25 years since the September 11, 2001 terrorist attacks, and there were commemorations around the country to mark that occasion. A Texas Democrat running for the U.S. Senate is facing questions about a major shift on transgender athletes in women's sports.
2: State Representative James Tallarico now says he opposes transgender participation when it threatens safety or fairness. But critics point to his earlier votes against bans on men competing in women's sports and gender transition procedures for minors.
1: And that is John Scott reporting. 25 years after 9/11, Al-Qaeda is said to be weaker now as a centralized organization, but its affiliates remain a serious threat.
3: The group's most active front is Africa's Sahel, where Al-Qaeda-linked JNIM is expanding across Mali and Burkina Faso, with violence spreading toward coastal West Africa. The region accounted for more than half of the world's terrorism-related deaths last year. Al-Qaeda-linked militants are also active in Somalia, while an affiliated network is intensifying attacks in Pakistan. Ron Taylor reporting.
1: And it will be a busy week ahead on Wall Street. It was actually a booming session to end the week on Friday as the Dow Jones Industrial Average gained more than 500 points by the closing bell. Here's a look at the week ahead from Seth Sutel.
4: Markets are getting an important update on interest rates this week. The Federal Reserve is expected to raise its benchmark rate at its latest policy meeting, which winds up on Wednesday. Inflation has been consistently coming in ahead of the Fed's 2% target. Fed Chair Kevin Warsh has promised to deliver price stability. The Fed's main tool for fighting inflation is raising its short-term interest rate, which makes borrowing money more expensive. That has the effect of tapping the brakes on the economy. Markets are also getting an update on retail sales for August on Wednesday.
1: And that's Seth Sutel. This is SRN News. New warning about a Disney show aimed at kids. Here's correspondent Michael Harrington.
5: The group 1 Million Moms says parents need to be aware of Coven Academy, a new program streaming on Disney Plus that follows the exploits of a group of young women learning to be witches. The OMM report says, quote, Coven Academy uses New Orleans as its backdrop, where teen witches and warlocks are caught up in what Disney describes as supernatural wars, forbidden love interests, and influential dangerous desires. Michael Harrington reporting.
1: Samaritan's Purse is rushing aid to flood-stricken Nepal. A 767 cargo plane from the giant Christian Relief Agency has landed in Kathmandu, carrying more than 40 tons of desperately needed supplies. Those include heavy-duty tarps, blankets, water filters, hygiene kits, solar lights, and other critical needs. Samaritan's Purse has also reached out to trusted partners on the ground in that region. This is SRN News. New facts being found about the closest planet to the sun.
6: A new study shows that Mercury may be shrinking faster than expected. Scientists from the German Aerospace Center reported Thursday that Mercury's shrinkage may be 30% greater than previously believed. They say that represents a loss in diameter of as much as 14 miles, significant for a planet that is barely 3,000 miles across. Mercury has been shrinking ever since its formation because of internal cooling, which is tightening the surface like a girdle to fit its new, slimmer cell. Keith Peters reporting.
1: A major AI research and development company says it took steps to stop its product from being used for harmful purposes. Anthropic says it has blocked efforts by bad actors to use its artificial intelligence models for malicious activity, things like cyber attacks, unwarranted surveillance, and research that could have led to biological weapons. More details at srnnews.com.
7: 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Thank you for tuning in. We have made it into the top 10, and here come Justified Quartet. Storm imagery has appeared in gospel songs for generations, probably because it works so well. Everybody understands what a storm represents. Could be confusion or fear. Things happening that you can't control. But the key word in this little title isn't really storm. It's beyond. You see, the storm isn't the destination. At number 10, Justified Quartet with Beyond the Storm.

Beyond the Storm, it's Justified Quartet at number 10. At number 9, we have the Neelands, and few names are more deeply connected to the history of Southern gospel music than the Neelands, and their music has reached audiences far beyond the traditional boundaries of Southern gospel music. This week's song brings the focus directly back to Calvary. Sometimes the most effective gospel songs take something familiar and make you consider it from a highly different angle. Listen to this at number 9, the Neelands with Three Nails Instead.

That's the Neelands with Three Nails Instead at number 9. Number 8, it's the Kramers with And We Will. There's something powerful, friends, about a song built around determination. Not maybe, not, well, we'll see. It's we will. Those two words, they carry a lot of weight, don't they? The Kramers continue their run inside the top 10 this week at number 8 with And We Will.

Kramer showing up at number 8 on this week's survey with And We Will. 7 songs remain, and from this point forward, every position gets harder to earn. 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That's why climbing into this part of the countdown is a significant accomplishment for any artist. And our next stretch will include a soloist, family groups, and quartets. 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I'm Joseph Reed. Scotty Inman lands at number 7 with his latest, Broken Man Can. Scotty has spent years around quartet music, and you can hear that background even when he's recording a solo project. There's a strong emphasis on melody, story, and a lyric that can stand on its own. This title, it flips expectations. We tend to focus on what a broken person cannot do. This song asks us to consider what a broken man can do when grace enters the picture. It's beautiful. At 7, Scotty Inman with Broken Man Can.

Scotty Inman at number 7 with Broken Man Can. At number 6, Family Harmony has always occupied a special place in Southern gospel music. We talk about it on the show often because voices that grow up singing together often develop a blend that's difficult to just manufacture. And the Taylors have made that blend a major part of their sound, and this song gives us 3 things everybody could probably use a little more of: peace, love, joy. Number 6, the Taylors.

That's the Taylors with Peace, Love, Joy at number 6. We're into the top 5 now. Phillips and Banks take number 5 with The Anthem, that's based on Psalm 98. One of the oldest traditions in Christian music is taking the words and themes of Scripture and putting them into a song. In fact, long before radio charts, recording studios, or concert stages even existed, God's people were singing. Psalm 98 itself calls for a joyful noise unto the Lord. Phillips and Banks bring that idea into this week's Top 5. At number 5, their very first Top 5, here are Phillips and Banks with The Anthem, Psalm 98.

Phillips and Banks, number 5, the anthem, Psalm 98. That is two married couples that are best friends. I love those guys. They're from my hometown of Bristol, Tennessee, and they're doing fantastic in the Southern gospel music world. More importantly, they love the Lord, and they're real. And now there are four. We're about to find out how they line up. Now, before we do, think about how difficult it is for any song to make it this far. Thousands of gospel songs are released, but only a handful ever reach the upper end of a national radio chart. These final four have connected, and we're going to see where they land when we come back. We are songs 4, 3, and 2 away from revealing this week's number one song. Will the Guardians hold on to the top spot? We'll find out soon. Sound Street is number 4 with Mountains Will Fall. It's another song this week using mountain imagery. But this time, the message isn't about climbing one. It's about watching one move. There are moments when an obstacle looks permanent simply because we've stared at it for so long. You may be going through some things right now. It looks like a mountain ahead of you. It's been there a while. You've been hurting. You've really needed peace. But permanent and impossible aren't always the same thing. Remember that. Sound Street has a top 5 record this week that can bless us whenever we're looking at a mountain. It says, Mountains Will Fall, number

Edition with He Is Who He Is. Anthem Edition represents another chapter in the long tradition of male quartet singing. They used to be named the Old Paths, but they changed the name due to some negativity with that hashtag on social media that wasn't even related to them. It was a good name change, and now I believe it has transitioned well. They bring a younger energy and contemporary production style to that classic quartet format, and this particular song rests on a very simple declaration. Circumstances may change, but God's character doesn't depend on those circumstances. Number three this week, Anthem Edition with He Is Who He Is.

0: Titans have held the number one spot for multiple weeks, but this week they take the runner-up position with I Know You. They've built a remarkably consistent catalog of songs that connect with Southern Gospel Radio, and one reason is their ability to find lyrics that sound immediately familiar without simply repeating what has already been done. There's a difference between knowing about someone and actually knowing them. That's the idea sitting at the center of this song, falling from number one, just one spot, to number two this week. It's The Guardians with I Know You.
1: If I know me, I could miss the mark 1,000 times and some.

That's the Guardians with I Know You at number two. And that means we have a new number one song this week, and we're going to find out what that is when we come back. Don't go anywhere. Well, we've got time for one more bonus cut on the show this week. It's Jonathan Wilburn with his latest radio single, I Love It, A Hand Clapping Toad.

Well, it's time to reveal this week's number one song. It's the Lefevre Quartet with Whatever Hallelujah. There's an interesting idea wrapped up in that title. We tend to associate hallelujah with the good days, the answered prayers, the victories, the celebrations. But faith becomes something deeper when you can still find a hallelujah in the middle of whatever life hands you. Not because everything is good, but because God still is. Congratulations to the Lefevre Quartet, the number one song on this week's Singing News Top 20, Whatever Hallelujah.

Whatever Hallelujah by the Lefevre Quartet, your number one song on the Singing News Top 20 Weekly Countdown. I want to say congratulations to everyone involved with the record and congratulations to every artist represented in this week's Top 20. I'm Joseph Reed, and thanks for spending some time with me as we

0: 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Until next time, keep the Southern Gospel music turned up. Keep encouraging somebody along the way. And I'll meet you right back here next week for another Singing News Top 20 Weekly Countdown.
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1: With SRN News, I'm Bob Agnew in Washington. The 9/11 Victims Compensation Fund is reporting an enormous number of people have passed away from toxins at Ground Zero, and thousands of others are still sick 2.5 decades after the attacks.
2: The 25-year mark has now passed, but the pain and suffering continues as so many first responders, news reporters and cameramen, and Manhattan residents have respiratory illnesses and cancer relating to 9/11 toxins that they inhaled and were exposed to. The numbers are staggering. The 9/11 Victims Compensation Fund says close to 9,000 people have died and close to 60,000 have been diagnosed with cancer. Laura Winters reported.
1: Friday marked the 25th anniversary, and there were commemorations around the country.
3: President Donald Trump said on Friday, "We renewed our promise we made that day.
4: Today we renew the sacred oath that we first swore in their names a quarter of a century ago. We will never, ever forget."
3: Defense Secretary Pete Hegseth said 9/11 inspired many to enlist.
5: In the book of Isaiah, Isaiah said, "Here I am, Lord, send me." And in the days that weeks that followed, millions of Americans said, "Here we are, send us."
3: SRN military analyst Robert McGinnis said some Democratic candidates deny the events even happened.
6: There's a lot of lack of understanding as to what happened on 9/11.
3: Bernie Bennett reporting.
1: As for the current conflict with an Islamic entity, Senator Tom Cotton says Trump administration should not trust Iran.
7: I will say that we should assume that Iran is up to no good. They've been up to no good for 47 years. That's one of the reasons why we decided to strike their nuclear facility and destroy it last year, and why we delivered such a severe blow to their missile and mayor.
1: And Iran remains the world's largest state sponsor of terrorism around the world. This is SRN News. A religious freedom battle is underway in Europe. Here's correspondent Michael Harrington.
8: A growing number of people on the continent who were baptized in the Catholic Church as children are now declaring themselves non-religious and are demanding that the church erase their baptismal records. The claim is that the records violate the European Union's data protection law, and the Court of Justice of the European Union is considering the case. Catholic officials say the EU has no authority over internal church documents. Michael Harrington reporting.
1: Former WNBA star Enes Kanter-Freedom has filed a lawsuit against the WNBA Chicago Sky. That's because of his removal from a game and subsequent ban from future games. The team barred Freedom from their arena after he was ejected from a game against the Indian Fever just last month. He was kicked out after being confronted by a Sky guard, Natasha Cloud, over a T-shirt he was wearing, which was critical of the LGBT agenda. This is SRN News. Anthropic says some people in Yemen were trying to use artificial intelligence to make more sophisticated missiles.
9: Anthropic says it has blocked the accounts of Claude users in a Houthi-controlled area of northern Yemen who tried to use AI code to develop advanced missile guidance systems. The account users apparently tried to test a guided rocket and returned to the chatbot to find out why it had failed. The Houthis have already used Iranian-made missiles and unmanned submarines. The report suggests the rebels are trying to develop more sophisticated weapons as they fight to seize territory, damage Saudi oil facilities, and attack shipping. I'm Jennifer King.
1: 90 Grand Slam tournaments have passed since the last U.S. male player managed to win the U.S. Open on home soil or any of the other three majors until last night. Francis Tiafoe and Ben Shelton faced off at the U.S. Open semifinals, aiming to end a long drought for American win, and Shelton came out on top in that contest. More of these stories at SRNNews.com.

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1: With SRN News, I'm Bob Agnew in Washington. The 9/11 Victims Compensation Fund says that there's an enormous number of people who passed away from toxins at Ground Zero, thousands of others still sick after 2.5 decades since the attacks.
2: The 25-year mark has now passed, but the pain and suffering continues as so many first responders, news reporters and cameramen, and Manhattan residents have respiratory illnesses and cancer relating to 9/11 toxins that they inhaled and were exposed to. The numbers are staggering. The 9/11 Victims Compensation Fund says close to 9,000 people have died and close to 60,000 have been diagnosed with cancer. Laura Winters reporting.
1: A new front line in the Middle East after Saudi Arabia says it was forced to shut down a major pipeline after it was attacked by Houthi drones. More from correspondent Bernie Bennett.
3: The Houthis made their biggest territorial gains in years along the Bab el-Mandab Strait, one of the world's key shipping lanes. This represents the ongoing threat to global energy security and international commerce posed by regional instability. Saudi Arabia said it had shut down the east-west pipeline after it was attacked the day before. The Saudi Ministry of Energy called the shutdown, quote, a precautionary measure. Under President Trump's foreign policy, rogue regimes and foreign militants faced clear, uncompromising deterrence, ensuring American energy interests and key global shipping lanes were forcefully protected. Bernie Bennett reporting.
1: Inflation was up in August thanks to surging gas prices for the most part.
4: The consumer price index rose 3.4% last month compared with a year ago, the same as in July. But on a monthly basis, inflation accelerated as costs jumped 0.4% from July to August, up from an increase of just 0.1% the previous month. The Federal Reserve is considering whether to lift its short-term interest rate next week, with some officials saying the report could swing them either way.
1: That is Michael Harrington, and this is SRN News. There's a major religious freedom battle underway in Europe.
4: A growing number of people on the continent who were baptized in the Catholic Church as children are now declaring themselves non-religious and are demanding that the church erase their baptismal records. The claim is that the records violate the European Union's data protection law, and the Court of Justice of the European Union is considering the case. Catholic officials say the EU has no authority over internal church documents. Michael Harrington reporting.
1: Anti-Semitism is said to be on the rise in Spain. The country's Jewish umbrella organization reports anti-Semitic incidents increased by about 15% last year. The Federation of Jewish Communities of Spain says 221 incidents were reported in 2025 in a country that is home to some 70,000 Jews. In fact, anti-Semitism is up all around the world, and some of the worst increases have been seen in Western Europe. This is SRN News. A big request from President Trump. He's calling on the Smithsonian to install a colossal statue of George Washington.
5: In a Truth Social post Friday night, President Donald Trump called on the Smithsonian to replace the Infinity sculpture in front of the National Museum of American History with a 30-foot statue of George Washington. Trump is also asking for a George Washington exhibit to run through February 22, 2032, the 300th anniversary of Washington's birth, and for Constitution Day on September 17th, Trump wants the Smithsonian to install in the museum's Flag Hall the same 11-foot George Washington statue that was recently featured at the Freedom 250 Indy car race. It's not clear whether Trump has the power to order the museum to make the changes. Donna Water, Washington.
1: A big name change is in store for the heart of country music. The Nashville Airport will soon be renamed for entertainer Dolly Parton. More on these stories at SRN News.

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1: With SRN News, I'm Bob Agnew in Washington. President Trump has held talks in Dublin with the Irish President, Catherine Connolly, during a weekend visit centered on a major golf tournament at his course on the Atlantic coast. During a photo op, the President was asked about the war with Iran.
2: When will the war with Iran end, Mr. President?
3: I think very soon. I think it'll be probably right after the trips. They're trying to hold out as long as they can to complicate the election, but I think people are wise to it because Iran cannot have a nuclear weapon. It's very simple. This is a very simple thing.
1: President Trump also met with Ireland's prime minister. The GOP midterm convention wrapped up in Dallas this week. We get a look back from correspondent Willie Nelson.
4: President Trump closed the first Republican midterm convention in Dallas, leading thousands of supporters in a pledge to vote November 3rd with a blunt warning not to stay home. The president again promised a $5,000 dividend if Republicans win Congress and said a Democrat takeover would erase the tax cuts and hit Texas energy. Willie Nelson, Washington.
1: Surging gas prices led the way as inflation was on the rise in August.
5: The Labor Department's Consumer Price Index rose 3.4% last month compared with a year ago. That's the same as in July. But on a monthly basis, inflation accelerated as costs jumped 0.4 from July to August. The Federal Reserve, which is tasked with keeping inflation in check, typically lifts borrowing costs to slow spending and limit price increases. This report could trigger a change in interest rates next week.
1: That is Michael Harrington reporting. Lawmakers worried about the existential risk posed by new artificial intelligence products demanded more information this week from OpenAI. They did so on Thursday at a hearing with separate queries that underscore the growing concerns in Washington about the technology's potential to elude human control. A winning session on Friday, the Dow closed up 509 points. This is SRN News. Americans, it would appear, have a negative view of Islam 25 years after the September 11 terrorist attacks.
5: A new poll from the Pew Research Center finds 51% of the general public thinks that Islam is more likely than other religions to encourage violence by its followers. 76% of Republicans believe that, as do 29% of Democrats. The survey also reveals that 42% of Americans think that Muslims have had a negative impact on the country, versus 17% who say they've had a positive impact, and 40% of respondents who say it's been neither good nor bad. Michael Harrington reporting.
1: Germany has told the United Nations top court that a genocide case over weapon sales to Israel was improperly filed by Nicaragua and should be tossed out. The Central American country is accusing Berlin of violating the Genocide Convention and international humanitarian law by, quote, facilitating acts of genocide in Gaza, all because it's offering support to Israel. This is SRN News. A prosecutor investigating Trump political foes says he has resigned.
6: An ally of President Donald Trump says he has resigned from his post leading a Justice Department investigation into whether former law enforcement and intelligence officials conspired against the Republican president. Joe DeGenova says it was an honor and a privilege to serve Trump and the Justice Department. The 81-year-old declined to comment on the circumstances of his departure just 5 months after he was brought back to the Justice Department in April and given the responsibility for an investigation aimed at trying to establish a conspiracy against Trump. I'm Lisa Dwyer.
1: Also at SRNnews.com, a lot of drivers are starting to feel the pinch as a result of record high gasoline prices. It's having an even more telling effect on some long-haul truck drivers and farmers because of high diesel prices. More of these stories at SRNnews.com.

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1: With SRN News, I'm Mary Rose. 25 years after 9/11, Al-Qaeda is weaker as a centralized organization, but its affiliates remain a serious threat. Correspondent Ron Taylor reports.
2: The group's most active front is Africa's Sahel, where Al-Qaeda-linked JNIM is expanding across Mali and Burkina Faso, with violence spreading toward coastal West Africa. The region accounted for more than half of the world's terrorism-related deaths last year. Al-Qaeda-linked militants are also active in Somalia, while an affiliated network is intensifying attacks in Pakistan. Ron Taylor reporting.
1: 25 years after 9/11, one historian says predictions of American decline have proven wrong. Correspondent Richard Boyd reports.
3: Niall Ferguson argues that the United States remains the world's leading economic and military power. America's share of G7 economic output has grown since 2001, while the shale revolution sharply increased domestic oil and natural gas production. Ferguson says the dollar remains a global safe haven and that America's rivals face even deeper problems, leaving the United States still number one by most measures. Richard Boyd reporting.
1: Diesel prices in the U.S. have hit yet another record, soaring past $6 a gallon on average, as Washington's war with Iran disrupts the world's flow of fuel. The national average of nearly $6.06 is up from $5.85 last week and almost $3.71 from this time last year, according to Motor Club AAA. Higher diesel prices mean more expensive transportation for a long list of everyday goods. That's because diesel is used for many freight and delivery networks. And some businesses have already passed along steeper costs to consumers in the form of added fees. This is SRN News. A warning about a new Disney show for kids. Correspondent Michael Harrington reports.
4: The group 1 Million Moms says parents need to be aware of Coven Academy, a new program streaming on Disney Plus that follows the exploits of a group of young women learning to be witches. The OMM report says, quote, Coven Academy uses New Orleans as its backdrop, where teen witches and warlocks are caught up in what Disney describes as supernatural wars, forbidden love interests, and influential dangerous desires. Michael Harrington reporting.
1: Former NBA player and his cancer freedom has sued the WNBA's Chicago Sky after being ejected from a game and banned from future games as the team's arenas at their arena. Freedoms says he was removed after Chicago Sky guard Natasha Cloud confronted him over a t-shirt reading women, noun, adult, human, female. This is SRN News. New facts are being found about the closest planet to the sun.
5: A new study shows that Mercury may be shrinking faster than expected. Scientists from the German Aerospace Center reported Thursday that Mercury's shrinkage may be 30% greater than previously believed. They say that represents a loss in diameter of as much as 14 miles, significant for a planet that is barely 3,000 miles across. Mercury has been shrinking ever since its formation because of internal cooling, which is tightening the surface like a girdle to fit its new, slimmer cell. Keith Peters reporting.
1: Hawaii is expanding disaster support services for residents affected by hurricanes Lowell and Lila. The statewide disaster case management program will deploy more than 80 case managers to help survivors assess their needs and develop recovery plans. More details at srnnews.com.

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1: SRN News, I'm Mary Rose. The 9/11 Victims Compensation Fund reports an enormous number of people have passed away from toxins at Ground Zero, and thousands of others are sick. Correspondent Laura Winters reports.
2: The 25-year mark has now passed, but the pain and suffering continues as so many first responders, news reporters and cameramen, and Manhattan residents have respiratory illnesses and cancer relating to 9/11 toxins that they inhaled and were exposed to. The numbers are staggering. The 9/11 Victims Compensation Fund says close to 9,000 people have died and close to 60,000 have been diagnosed with cancer. Laura Winters reporting.
1: Friday marked the 25th anniversary of the September 11th attacks. Observances were held all over the country, including at the Pentagon.
3: President Donald Trump said on Friday, "We renewed our promise we made that day.
4: Today we renew the sacred oath that we first swore in their names a quarter of a century ago. We will never, ever forget."
3: Defense Secretary Pete Hegseth said 9/11 inspired many to enlist.
5: In the book of Isaiah, Isaiah said, "Here I am, Lord, send me." And in the days that weeks that followed, millions of Americans said, "Here we are, send us."
3: SRN military analyst Robert McGinnis said some Democratic candidates deny the events even happened.
6: There's a lot of lack of understanding as to what happened on 9/11.
3: Bernie Bennett reporting.
1: President Trump is in Ireland, where he met with leaders ahead of a major golf tournament this weekend. During a meeting with the Irish Prime Minister in Dublin today, he said he would love to see a united Ireland. The president added that he thinks it's going to happen eventually. His remarks come 2 weeks after new British Prime Minister Andy Burman said in a referendum that Northern Ireland is leaving the kingdom. This is SRN News. A religious freedom battle is underway in Europe.
7: A growing number of people on the continent who were baptized in the Catholic Church as children are now declaring themselves non-religious and are demanding that the church erase their baptismal records. The claim is that the records violate the European Union's data protection law, and the Court of Justice of the European Union is considering the case. Catholic officials say the EU has no authority over internal church documents. Michael Harrington reporting.
1: Samaritan's Purse is sending emergency relief to flood-ravaged Nepal. A cargo plane has arrived in Kathmandu carrying more than 40 tons of aid, including tarps, blankets, water filters, hygiene kits, and solar lights. The Christian Relief Organization is also working with local partners to assess needs. This is SRN News. Anthropic says users in Yemen were trying to use artificial intelligence to make more sophisticated missiles.
8: Anthropic says it has blocked the accounts of Claude users in a Houthi-controlled area of northern Yemen who tried to use AI code to develop advanced missile guidance systems. The account users apparently tried to test a guided rocket and returned to the chatbot to find out why it had failed. The Houthis have already used Iranian-made missiles and unmanned submarines. The report suggests the rebels are trying to develop more sophisticated weapons as they fight to seize territory, damage Saudi oil facilities, and attack shipping. I'm Jennifer King.
1: Boeing and its engineering union have reached a tentative contract agreement. Union officials said Friday that four-year offer includes higher general wage increases than the first offer. Members of the Society of Professional Engineering Employees in Aerospace rejected the initial offer. More details, SRNnews.com.

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1: SRN News, I'm Mary Rose. A new front line in the Middle East after Saudi Arabia says it was forced to shut down a major pipeline after it was attacked by Houthi drones. Bernie Bennett reports.
2: The Houthis made their biggest territorial gains in years along the Bab el-Mandab Strait, one of the world's key shipping lanes. This represents the ongoing threat to global energy security and international commerce posed by regional instability. Saudi Arabia said it had shut down the east-west pipeline after it was attacked the day before. The Saudi Ministry of Energy called the shutdown, quote, a precautionary measure. Under President Trump's foreign policy, rogue regimes and foreign militants faced clear, uncompromising deterrence, ensuring American energy interests and key global shipping lanes were forcefully protected. Bernie Bennett reporting.
1: Diesel prices are hitting record highs at a bad time for many U.S. farmers. People like this man in Forest City, Missouri.
3: We have to harvest. We have to run the machines. We have to use the diesel. So bottom line is it cuts into our bottom line. Things are already tight with input prices on the front end when we plant and everything is going way up. Chemical, fertilizer. But now you add the fuel in, it hurts during the harvest.
1: Jason Kurt says $6 for diesel does not help when farmers like himself are already squeezed by rising costs. Newly declassified briefings show clear warnings to U.S. presidents before the 9/11 attacks. The documents are mainly from the daily intelligence briefings for former presidents Clinton and George W. Bush, where both were warned Osama bin Laden was plotting to attack the U.S. using hijacked passenger jets. The Trump administration released the documents on the 25th anniversary of the terror attacks. This is SRN News. A new poll measures evangelism within the church. Correspondent Michael Harrington reports.
4: It comes from Lifeway Research, and it finds that the average Protestant pastor reports about 18 new commitments to Christ within his congregation over the past 12 months. Overall, however, new commitments have declined over the past decade. Lifeway also reports that most pastors and most church members are actively trying to spread the gospel, with many seeking friendships with unsaved people as a way to reach them. Michael Harrington reporting.
1: Anti-Semitic incidents in Spain rose about 15% last year, according to the Federation of Jewish Communities of Spain. The group says 221 incidents were reported in 2025 in a country where, with about 70,000 Jews, Jewish organizations say anti-Semitism has also increased across much of Western Europe. This is SRN News. The Nashville Airport will soon be named for entertainer Dolly Parton.
5: Parton, who passed away 2 weeks ago, has previously declined such honors. The state-controlled Metropolitan Nashville Airport Authority has unanimously approved a motion to begin the renaming process. While the process could take a year or more, the change would make Parton the first woman whose name adorns one of America's 50 busiest airports. I'm Lisa Dwyer.
1: Americans' wallets are taking a hit as inflation rises faster than wages. Data released Friday by the U.S. Bureau of Labor Statistics shows consumer prices rose 3.4% in August from a year ago. Meanwhile, a separate BLS report says average hourly earnings rose just 3.1% over the same time. More details at srnnews.com.
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7: For I am not ashamed of the gospel of Christ, for it is a power of God unto salvation to everyone that believeth, to the Jew first and also to the Greek. Thank you for tuning in to the Voice of Victory radio broadcast. I hope you have your Bibles this morning. We're in the book of John, the Gospel of John, and chapter number 6. Now, the Lord Jesus Christ had just got through telling the people that they needed to eat his flesh and drink his blood. Well, they said this was a hard saying. And then in verse number 63, the Lord made it very clear he was talking spiritual, not physical. It is a spirit that quickeneth, and the flesh profiteth nothing. The words that I speak unto you, they are spirit, and they are life. But there are some of you that believe not. And then the Bible says in verse 66 that from that time many of his disciples went back and walked no more with him. Then said Jesus unto the 12, Will ye also go away? Then Simon Peter answered him, Lord, to whom shall we go? Thou hast the words of eternal life. Now, do you know that in the crises which come in life, men always turn to someone or something for comfort and strength, and some turn to their friends to find help, and it's sad to say that some turns to alcohol, and they seek to drown their sorrows in liquor or drugs or some other thing. But you know, on the other hand, some people turn to a false man-made religion, and only to find emptiness and failure there as well. There's no peace in false religion. There's still that void that tries to be filled by man that can never be filled, but only by the peace of God. Some turn to the pleasures of the world to find peace, and they'll find no comfort there. But the wise man will always turn to the Lord Jesus Christ, and he finds in him that which the world cannot take away. And that is peace that passes understanding. That is the Lord Jesus Christ. That is the indwelling Holy Spirit. Come unto me, all ye that labor and are heavy laden, and I will give you rest. Take my yoke upon you and learn of me, for I am meek and lowly in heart, and you shall find rest into your souls. He says that over in the book of Matthew, chapter number 11, beginning in verse 28. The Lord Jesus, he is a comfort for all of our sorrows. He is the strength for all of our weaknesses. He is the answer to all of our questions. He is the solution to all of our problems. So after men forsook the Lord sorrowfully turned to his disciples and said, Will ye also go away? And Peter, though he said many wrong things in his life, he wisely said on this occasion, Lord, to whom shall we go? Thou hast the words of eternal life. Where else can I go but to the Lord? Oh, where could I go? Where could I go? Only to the Lord. Now let us go back here just a moment to John chapter number 6 and verse number 22. And let's see what prompted their question and also the answer of the Lord and also Peter's question. The Bible says in John chapter number 6 and verse number 22, John chapter 6, verse 22, the day following when the people which stood on the other side of the sea saw that there was none other boat there, save the one whereinto his disciples were entered, and that Jesus went not with his disciples into the boat, but that the disciples were gone away alone. Howbeit, there came other boats from Tiberias nigh unto the place where they did eat bread. After that, the Lord had given thanks. Now, when the people therefore saw that Jesus was not there, neither his disciples, they also took shipping and came to Capernaum, seeking for Jesus. And when they had found him on the other side of the sea, they said unto him, Rabbi, when camest thou hither? Jesus answered them and said, Verily, verily, I say unto you, ye seek me not because ye saw the miracles, but because you did eat of the loaves and were filled. Well, faith in self or faith in Christ? Which one is it? Faith in miracles or faith in Christ? Which one is it? Well, the object of our faith should be the Lord Jesus Christ. I think you know that, radio friend, and I know that as well. In verse number 1 through 14 of John chapter number 6, Jesus had just got through feeding the 5,000. In verse number 15, they were so impressed, not by him, but what he could do for them. If you'll notice in verse 26, Verily, verily, I say unto you, ye seek me not because ye saw the miracles, but because ye did eat of the loaves and were filled. Now, again, they were so impressed not by the Lord Jesus Christ, but by what he could do for them, that they wanted to make him king, so they figured that he would always provide for their needs. Now, this is the kind of thing that men are being offered today. You know that they're saying, just line up with me and I'll give you what you need. That's socialist, and isn't that sad that it seems like a country founded upon principles of the Word of God and has always been a capitalist country are wanting to go socialist. It baffles me. That's all I'm going to say about that. But a godless nation will say, line up with us and we shall see that you always have plenty, but it really doesn't work. The gains are temporal and the losses are terrible. People are selling themselves today into slavery, letting the government provide everything they need. My dear friend, that's just not the way it should be. Verse 22 of John chapter number 6, the crowd came looking for Jesus the next morning, and they were puzzled when they couldn't find him. They didn't know that during the night he had walked on water. According to verse number 19, the Bible said, so when they had rowed about 25 or 30 furlongs, they see Jesus walking on the sea and drawing nigh unto the ship, and they were afraid. And then the Lord said, it is I, be not afraid. Well, thank God they didn't know that during the night that he had walked on water. You know what that shows? It shows power over the laws of nature. What does it show? It shows that Jesus is God, God the Son. He has power over nature. And then in verse number 25, the crowd crosses the Sea of Galilee and finds Jesus at Capernaum, and they ask him, said, Rabbi, when camest thou hither? Well, in verse number 24 and 25, when the people therefore saw that Jesus was not there, and they came to look for him. Now, that was a pretty noble act, wasn't it? A pretty noble act. But in verse 26, instead of Jesus telling them when he came, he told them why they came. Jesus knows the hearts of people. He knows the thoughts and intents of the heart. They wanted to get something out of Christ. They had been fed once. They wanted to be fed again. They just wanted the process to go on and on and on and on and on. It's the same way in John chapter number 4 and verse number 15 with the woman at the well in the water. She said, give me this water that I thirst not, neither cometh hither to draw. She just wanted the process to go on and on and on and on. She was thinking physical, just like these disciples were. In John chapter number 6, there are still many people today who are only interested in the loaves and the fishes, that is, their physical needs. They want all that Christ gives, but they do not want Christ himself. They want the loaves, but not the Lord. They want the fishes, but not the Father. Verse number 27, the Lord says, labor not for the meat that perisheth. Now, the Lord is telling us that you need to give some time and thought to the meat which perisheth not. In other words, you better think and you better seek for the life that never ends, eternal life. And the Bible tells us, and you know we have this promise in Jeremiah 29, verse number 13, if we seek the Lord that we'd find him, if we seek the Lord with all of our heart. Now that's a promise. You can count on it. If you really want peace, if you really want everlasting life, if you want to know that if you died today, you'd go to heaven, then you can seek the Lord Jesus Christ in his word, and God promises you that you will find him. In the very pages of life, you'll find out who he is. He's God come in the flesh, made lower than the angels to taste death for every man. He died for our sins. Did you know all of our sins was placed on Christ? Every last sin from Adam to the last man born placed on Christ. All of the handwriting of ordinances that was against us was nailed to his cross. And when Jesus died, my dear friend, he tore down that middle wall of partition. He became sin for us who knew no sin, that we might be made the righteousness of God in him. Did you know that God struck Christ? God bruised Christ, according to Isaiah 53, and Christ suffered, bore our sins, paid our debt, until Almighty God was completely satisfied. His justice had been met. God's wrath had been appeased in the person of Christ. Jesus satisfied God. Now, if Jesus satisfied God, why can't you be satisfied? If God's satisfied, why can't you be satisfied? Jesus was taken down off the cross, put in a tomb, and thank God, after 3 days and three nights, rose again for our justification. And he's at the right hand of the Father. Why can't you trust Christ? Please trust him before it's eternally too late. You see, again, there's too many people that are interested only in the loaves and fishes, their physical needs, but they don't want Christ himself. You need, and then the Lord brings that thought about laboring, of course, and then they says, well, we don't need to work, you know, and, but you better think and seek. Well, the Bible goes on to say it's going to take some effort on your part that is seeking. Jeremiah chapter 29, verse number 13, if you seek him, you'll find him. And then the Bible says in Luke chapter number 13, strive to enter in. Well, it's not telling you to work for your salvation. But that we get our English word agonize out of that word strive in Luke chapter number 13. And you know where the agony is, radio friend? It's that religious person having to repent of all that he thinks will gain audience with a holy God. He's got to realize that all of his good works are nothing but filthy rags in the sight of the Lord. You see, when we realize it's only by the blood of Christ and by Christ's death and his resurrection that we go to heaven, when you realize that, according to Philippians chapter number 3, we count all of our good works but dung that we might win Christ and be found in him. It's all Jesus Christ. It's all about Christ. Salvation always exalts Christ and humiliates man. It always will, always has. Nothing we can do to gain audience with God. But now here's the good part. After we are saved, according to Ephesians chapter number 2, verse number 10, we're created in Christ Jesus unto good works. Now, Christ, again, is not saying to work for your salvation. What he is saying, in essence, is found in the Psalm in chapter 50 and verse number 23. Order your conversation aright, and God will show his salvation. The same thing he's speaking of in John chapter number 8. You continue in my word, and you'll know the truth, and the truth will make you free, is what the Bible says. It's the same thing in Acts chapter 26, verse 20. Works meet for repentance. On and on and on and on. Searching the Scripture honestly and seeking truth will always change the direction of your mind, which will produce changes in your life, Romans chapter number 12 and verse number 2. But a lot of people stopped there. They thought, well, since I've got a changed life, I must be saved. No, you keep on searching till you rest in the finished work of Christ. Christ is sufficient. We're resting in the sufficiency of the Lord Jesus Christ, not of works, lest any man should boast. Well, anyway, John chapter number 6, wonderful chapter. Finish reading the chapter. We may look at it a little bit later on in another broadcast. God bless you, my friend.
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1: With SRN News, I'm Mary Rose. President Trump mixes politics and golf on his trip to Ireland.
2: President Trump in Dublin, meeting with Ireland's prime minister and wading into a complex and politically charged subject, a unified Ireland.
3: Well, I don't want to cause any problems, but I will tell you, I'd love to see it unified.
2: He's referring to reunification of the Republic of Ireland with the United Kingdom's Northern Ireland.
3: It's going to happen eventually.
2: But later at a U.S. embassy event.
4: That's one of those questions where no matter what you say, no matter how well you say it, there's no good answer, right?
2: Meanwhile, protesters took to the streets to denounce Trump, weighing in on their country's politics. I'm Julie Walker.
1: Supporters of President Trump's economic agenda say America's manufacturing sector is showing signs of a powerful rebound. Correspondent Bob Agnew.
5: They point to Census Bureau figures reporting sharply higher manufacturing profits in the second quarter, along with renewed hiring and stronger pay packages. Advocates credit the Trump administration's tax and business expensing provisions, which were made retroactive and permanent under the Big Beautiful Bill. While critics dispute the broader picture, proponents say the factory revival is real. Bob Agnew reporting.
1: Several large companies are reportedly planning health benefit cutbacks in 2027. Walt Disney, Bloomberg, Starbucks, Deloitte, and the City of Dallas are among those expected to trim health care spending next year. Consulting firm PwC says health plans are projecting the highest medical cost expected to rise 9% in 2027. Insurer Aon predicted higher costs with U.S. employer health care costs rising 9.5% next year. This is SRN News. Americans have a negative view of Islam.
6: A new poll from the Pew Research Center finds 51% of the general public thinks that Islam is more likely than other religions to encourage violence by its followers. 76% of Republicans believe that, as do 29% of Democrats. The survey also reveals that 42% of Americans think that Muslims have had a negative impact on the country versus 17% who say they've had a positive impact and 40% of respondents who say it's been neither good nor bad. Michael Harrington reporting.
1: Germany is asking the United Nations top court to dismiss Nicaragua's case accusing Berlin of aiding genocide through its support for Israel. Nicaragua argues Germany violated international law by supplying weapons to Israel during the war in Gaza. Germany rejects the claims. Israel denies committing genocide. This is SRN News. A prosecutor investigating President Trump, Foes, says he has resigned.
7: An ally of President Donald Trump says he has resigned from his post leading a Justice Department investigation into whether former law enforcement and intelligence officials conspired against the Republican president. Joe DeGeneva says it was an honor and a privilege to serve Trump and the Justice Department. The 81-year-old declined to comment on the circumstances of his departure just 5 months after he was brought back to the Justice Department in April and given the responsibility for an investigation aimed at trying to establish a conspiracy against Trump. I'm Lisa Dwyer.
1: Germany is asking the United Nations top court to dismiss Nicaragua's case alleging Berlin breached international law by providing weapons to Israel. Nicaragua claims Germany's support violates obligations under the Genocide Convention. More at SRNNews.com.
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9: Hi, this is Chris. Welcome to Adventures in Odyssey, where wonder, excitement, and discovery are just around the corner. Are you ready? Come on, let's go for another Adventure in Odyssey.

0: Well, hello there, young Parkers.
1: Hi.
0: I always missed you around here. Have you been out of town?
2: No, just out of commission.
3: Yeah, we've been grounded. Yeah.
0: Really? All three of you?
4: Yeah, we're only here now because Mom needed to shop.
2: She's given us a half hour off for good behavior.
0: Only a half hour, huh? Well, then I better get your orders fast. The usual?
2: Uh-huh. Yeah, sure.
0: 3 root beers coming right up. So, what got you in so much trouble, if I may ask?
3: A new babysitter.
0: Oh?
2: Yeah, as in we didn't think we needed one.
0: Ah.
2: Mom and Dad were going out, and we really wanted to convince them that we could take care of ourselves this time. But as usual...
5: No, listen,
6: forget about it. I don't want to have this conversation again.
2: But Dad!
7: No more arguments, Olivia. The babysitter will be here any minute.
4: But we're too old for a babysitter.
3: Yeah, we're not babies anymore. Yeah.
7: And you're not grown up either.
6: Well, at least not grown up enough to be responsible for yourselves.
2: What? I can handle responsibility. I'm watching the Allertons' dog while they're away. They wouldn't have asked me to do that if I wasn't responsible. And he's a Great Dane.
7: There's a big difference between taking care of a Great Dane and leaving the three of you alone.
6: In fact, if I had thought of it, I should have asked the Great Dane to babysit you.
2: Dad!
4: By the way, who is babysitting us?
2: Please don't say it's Mrs. Stewart.
3: Oh, no. What's
7: wrong with Mrs. Stewart?
4: She's strict.
6: Meaning she makes you do the things we told you to do?
3: And she has smelly feet and very close veins.
6: What? Oh, you mean varicose veins.
7: Never mind. We're going to be late for our movie.
6: Oh, all right. Listen, Mrs. Stewart is not coming tonight.
2: Yeah!
6: No, okay, but a friend of mine from work gave me the name of a college student who has some nanny experience.
3: She's in college and she's a grandmother?
7: No, sweetheart. A nanny is someone who has professional experience taking care of kids.
4: Why does the word nanny make me feel even more like a baby?
6: Look, if you want to prove to us how grown up you are, then do it tonight with this new sitter.
7: That's right. Olivia, I've written down instructions for dinner. You can show her around the kitchen for whatever she needs.
6: And you guys make sure to clean up.
7: Mm-hmm.
6: I do not want to come home to dishes and pans all over the place.
4: Wait a minute. How are we going to do that? The dishwasher's broken.
6: You'll have to wash them in the sink by hand.
2: Ew.
3: What? I don't think I know how to do that.
6: Well, you're a smart girl. You'll catch on fast.
4: Oh, man. This is getting worse by the minute.
3: Yeah.
6: Oh, and there she is. Right on time. I'll get it.
7: I want you three on your best behavior tonight.
2: Yeah.
7: Try to impress this new sitter with how good and cooperative you are.
2: If we're good tonight, can we go without a sitter next time?
3: Yeah.
7: I can't promise that, but we'll see.
6: Everybody, this is Maria.
8: Hi.
9: Hello.
3: Hi.
7: Thanks for filling in at the last minute, Maria.
9: Oh, quite all right, Mrs. Parker. I relish every opportunity to gain more experience with children.
2: I love your accent.
3: Are you from England?
9: Cambridge, in fact.
3: Oh, I thought it sounded English.
7: Cambridge is in England, sweetie. David, we should go.
6: All right, kids. Remember what we talked about.
2: Yeah.
3: We will.
6: Have a good night.
2: Bye, Mom.
7: Be good.
3: Bye.
7: See you later.
0: That doesn't sound like a bad start.
2: No, she seemed really nice.
4: I was afraid that she was just play acting. Mrs. Stewart was all smiles at first, too. And then the minute Mom and Dad were out the door, it was brutal.
3: She took off her shoes.
2: Camilla, will you cut it out with the smelly feet?
3: Yeah.
2: I'm just saying.
0: So when did the trouble actually start with Maria?
4: Pretty much right away.
2: Uh-huh.
0: Right away?
4: Yeah, Mom had written down instructions for a dinner that included salad and asparagus and other healthy kinds of things.
3: Uh-huh. Yeah, where's the fun in that?
2: We thought that if Mom and Dad get a night off, we should too.
9: Right. So, I understand that supper is the first thing on our agenda.
2: What kinds of things do you eat in England?
9: Well, I suppose a lot of the kinds of things you eat here. Bangers and mash, toad in the horn, black pudding.
2: Black pudding?
9: Oh, yes, it's a delicious blood sausage.
4: I didn't know English people were cannibals. No wonder George Washington threw you out of the country.
2: Oh, Matthew!
9: How very amusing. Now, about dinner? Olivia, I believe you're giving me direction in the kitchen.
2: I am? Oh, right, I am. Okay.
4: Make it good, Olivia. Plátanos matos fritos would be good.
2: Yay! Sure.
9: Plátanos machos fritos.
2: Really good.
0: What is Plotnos Machos Fritos?
2: Well, it's a...
3: It's a dessert.
0: Dessert?
4: Fried bananas with the sweet sauce and sometimes powdered sugar or chocolate. It's our favorite.
0: Yeah, for dessert, but not dinner.
2: Well, normally, but in this case...
9: I must confess, this seems rather unusual as a main dinner course. This sauce seems awfully sweet.
2: You don't like sweet?
9: Oh, I don't care for very much sugar. A spoonful at most.
3: Can I taste some?
2: Go ahead.
3: Mmm. This is great. A lot better than asparagus.
9: Asparagus?
3: Oh, that's what Mom planned
4: for. Why don't you put the plates on the table, Camilla?
2: Yeah.
3: Huh? But I can't. They're in the dishwasher.
4: Then take them out.
3: They're dirty, remember? They were in there when the dishwasher broke. Dad said you have to hand wash them.
4: I do?
9: Well, it's only fair, Matthew. The girls are helping fix the meal.
3: Yep.
4: Oh, fine.
9: Now, Olivia, are you certain about this meal?
2: Oh, yeah. Mom fixes it all the time.
4: It's made with bananas. They're really healthy.
2: Mm-hmm.
9: Very well, then. I do enjoy new experiences in dining.
2: Now we need to slice the bananas.
9: Oh, before we begin, I wonder if you could direct me to your water closet.
3: A what?
2: It's at the top of the stairs on the right.
4: I'll show you.
9: Thank you. Keep at it, girls. I'll be back in a jiffy.
3: Olivia, you sent her to the bathroom. We don't have any closets in there.
2: That's what they call a bathroom in England, Camilla. Don't you know anything?
3: I know lots of things. But why do they have closets for water?
2: Forget about it. Hand me a banana and I'll start peeling.
3: No, let me peel the bananas. I like that part.
2: No, you squeeze too hard and make a mess. Let me do it.
3: No, I want to do it.
2: Give it, Camilla.
3: No, but I want to do that.
2: Stop it!
3: Oops! Now look what you did.
2: Me? You're the one who squeezed it out. Now clean it up.
3: Nuh-uh. I'm not cleaning it. It was your fault.
2: No way. You squished it all over the place.
3: Then you should have been more careful.
2: Ugh. You drive me crazy sometimes. Well, at least help me. Ew. This is gross. Take it and put it in the trash.
3: Nuh-uh. I'm not touching that.
2: Oh, come on. Take it.
3: You got it all over my new shirt.
2: Too bad.
3: I told you I don't want it.
2: Ew! I can't believe you just did that. Okay, fine, if that's how you want it.
3: No. Nope. Ew. Ew. Ew. Ew! Now it's your turn.
2: Come and get it.
4: What are you doing? Oh.
2: She smeared banana on me.
3: No, you smeared banana on me.
4: Stop it, you're making a mess.
2: He's right, we're a mess.
3: Yeah. But he isn't. Get him! Yeah!
4: Get him! Okay, if we want to play
2: no.
4: rough.
2: No!
4: Yeah!
9: No! Children! Children! What on earth is happening?
2: Camilla dropped her banana.
3: You smeared it on me.
9: Well, regardless of how it happened, you've made a dreadful mess.
2: Sorry.
9: Oh, it's all over the floor as well. Now, we must get this cleaned up before someone gets hurt. Am I correct, girls?
2: Yeah.
4: Well, have fun with that.
9: I believe that you were going to wash the dishes so we can use them for dinner, Matthew.
4: I was?
9: You were. Now, if we all work together and quickly, we can salvage what's left of the bananas for dinner. Don't stand there staring, girls. Spit spot.
2: Okay.
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2: I never realized how hard it is to clean smashed banana off the floor.
3: Or out of my hair.
0: Your hair?
4: Yeah.
3: Yeah.
2: This is hard. Sticky.
3: Ew, I'm a mess. Look at me.
9: Right then. Up to the bathroom and I'll help you.
3: You mean water closet, right?
9: I mean the bathroom. I'm going to have to stick your head under a faucet. Come along.
4: What am I going to do with these dishes? Everything's crusted on.
9: Well, I understand you're a clever lad. You'll figure something out. Now let's go, Camilla.
4: Okay. I'll need a sandblaster to get these things clean.
2: Don't complain. If I could use the blaster and the hose to get the banana off this floor.
4: Hey, that's a good idea.
2: You're not dragging the hose in here.
4: No, I'll take the dishes out to the hose. The high-power nozzle can strip paint off the side of a house. I saw it on TV. I bet it'll clear the food right off these dishes.
2: You're kidding.
4: Do I look like I'm kidding?
0: Tell me you were kidding.
4: Well, you know how you sometimes get an idea and at the moment it makes perfect sense, so you do it?
0: Well, I've had a few of those. Though water blasting dinner plates wasn't one of them.
4: Yeah, and you know what's wild? If you hit the plate at just the right angle, it takes off like a frisbee.
0: Those were plastic plates, I hope.
4: Of course. I wouldn't do anything like that with glass plates, as if.
0: Uh-huh.
2: Clean?
4: This nozzle actually works pretty good. Watch.
2: Oh, hey! Careful, you're getting me all wet.
4: Then move out of the way. Whoa! Did you see that one go?
2: You are crazy.
4: You have a banana fight in the kitchen and I'm crazy?
2: Have you done the pots and pans? I need them to make dinner.
4: Hey, you do the pots and pans if you want them so much.
2: You need a power hose to wash the plate. How am I supposed to get the pans clean?
4: Beats me. Whoa!
2: Hey, what was that?
4: Sounds like the dog that you're supposed to be taking care of.
2: Oh, no! I let him run around the backyard this afternoon, and I forgot to take him in again. I better feed him. I'll be right back.
4: You ought to let him have what's in those pans. I'll bet he can lick them clean.
2: Hey, that's a good idea.
0: Olivia, you didn't.
2: Well, why not?
0: Oh, dear. And where were you while all this was going on, Camilla?
3: I was being a little angel.
4: Sure you were.
9: There. I think we got all the banana out of your hair.
3: Thank you.
9: Now, about supper.
3: Can I watch a movie while you fix supper?
9: I suppose so. What do you plan to watch?
3: Oh, I don't know. I'll find something.
9: All right. Just make sure it's appropriate.
3: I will.
4: Go on, Camilla. Tell him what you watched.
2: Yeah.
3: He probably won't know it anyway.
0: Try me.
3: The War of the Jurassic Aliens.
0: What? They changed the movie rating system because of the intensity of that film. How in the world did you think that that was appropriate to watch?
2: She wanted to see it. That's how.
3: And my mom said a couple of weeks ago that I'm getting old enough to watch more grown-up movies. Mm-hmm.
0: That one?
3: Well, not that one specifically.
0: So, what happened when you watched it?
3: Nothing.
0: Nothing?
2: That's a bad idea! I can't look! I can't look!
0: And about this time, Maria must have found you in the backyard. Is that right, Matthew?
4: Uh-huh.
0: And what did she think of your dishwashing method?
4: She was surprisingly calm about it.
9: Honestly, Matthew, you've got dishes all over the lawn.
4: It's okay, they're plastic.
9: Well, do you really think washing them in this way is a good idea? Perhaps you should scrub them in a more conventional manner.
4: They're fairly clean now. I just need to rinse them off in the sink.
9: With soap.
4: If you say so.
9: And where has Olivia?
2: Oh, I'm here!
9: Oh, goodness, is that a pony?
2: No, it's our neighbor's dog. Oh, hold on.
9: Oh, down.
2: Come on, Bruno. Cut it out.
9: Oh, down.
2: I have to feed him anyway, so I thought I'd have him help us out.
9: Oh, good heavens, down boy. Help us.
2: He's going to lick out the pots and pans.
9: I'm not entirely sure. That... Yes, all right. Whatever he likes.
2: Okay, watch. Come on. Yep.
9: I've never seen anything like this. We really must get dinner back on track.
2: I'll be in to help after I get Bruno cleaning these pots.
9: If you insist. I think I smelled mailman on his breath. Oh, goodness. I'll just be inside.
2: Here you go, Bruno. Dinner. Matthew! Matthew!
4: What?
2: Could you keep an eye on Bruno? It's going to take him a while, and I need to help Maria with dinner.
4: Yeah, sure.
2: Thanks! We get this frying oil nice and hot, and then we put the sliced bananas in.
9: Olivia, I'm still not entirely convinced this meal of bananas and powdered sugar is a decent meal. It seems rather more like a dessert to me. What do you think?
2: Well,
9: what now?
2: It's Matthew. Matthew! Matthew, what are you doing?
4: Your dog keeps trying to bury the pots and pans. Make him stop.
2: Do I have to take care of everything? Bruno, come here. Right this minute. Come on. No. I don't want to play. Sit.
9: No, no, don't let that animal in the house. He'll destroy everything.
2: I'm trying to, but he's too strong.
10: Guys, I decided it was a bad idea to watch that really scary movie.
2: Come on.
4: No, Bruno.
2: Alien. Oh, no, stop. Help me, somebody.
4: Help. Look out.
9: Matthew, help us.
4: What am I supposed to do?
2: That is bad.
9: Sit. Bruno, sit.
4: Whoa, Mule, whoa.
9: No, keep him away from the table. Plastic.
4: Put a saddle on him, I'll ride him out.
2: No, that's okay, I've got him.
9: Guys, what is it, Camilla? What is it?
2: I think the stuff on the stove is starting to burn.
9: Oh, is that smoke?
4: Bruno smokes?
9: Not Bruno, it's the frying oil.
0: Oh, well, no one put out a call for skin grafts, so I'm assuming everyone survived.
2: Well, fortunately, Maria had some emergency training. She grabbed the metal lid to the frying pan and put it on top. That smothered the fire while she turned off the stove.
0: Oh, yeah. Good.
4: But in the confusion, the dog got away and the smoke alarm wouldn't stop screeching at us.
2: Oh, no! Get the dog!
9: Matthew, stop that alarm!
4: Somebody open the windows!
9: I want my mother!
2: Camilla, just sit down and stay out of the way while we catch the dog!
4: Oh, don't sit in that chair, Camilla! I need to reach the alarm!
2: Would you just make up your mind?
4: I just need to push a reset button!
2: Incoming! Incoming!
4: Watch out!
2: Oh, you broke the smoke alarm.
4: Well, that was one way to stop it.
2: Stop that dog! Got him! Help! Matthew, help me!
4: I got him too!
9: I believe I have him!
2: Good boy!
9: Good!
2: That's right!
9: Boy.
2: Be still!
9: Dog.
2: That's right!
9: Doggy!
2: Be still! Stay calm!
9: It's better!
2: Bruno!
11: Oh, what's going on here?
6: Well, this looks interesting.
12: Hey, you over there, I have a special invitation just for you. It's an invitation to this super cool secret club. Well, it's not really a secret. 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
13: 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We always love hearing from you.
2: Okay, that's done. Bruno's home safe and sound.
6: Good. Now sit down. It's time for a family meeting.
4: Uh-oh. In front of a stranger?
11: Maria's an unofficial member of the family now.
6: Baptized by fire, so to speak.
2: Look, before you start, I want to say that it's all my fault. I take full responsibility for everything that's happened.
4: Thanks, Olivia. She's right, Dad. It's all her fault.
2: Works for me.
6: Okay, that's very noble, Olivia, but it's not enough.
2: Oh, rats.
11: I thought you all wanted more responsibility. I thought you were going to prove how grown up you were.
4: That was the plan, but, you know, things happen, and suddenly other things happen, and then...
6: Then what?
4: Nothing. I'm going to stop talking now.
7: I'm really disappointed in the three of you.
3: In a way, it's not all our fault.
6: It isn't?
3: No. We really didn't expect Maria to be such a pushover.
7: That's not funny.
6: No, that's not funny at all.
7: Maria did exactly what we asked her to do. You wanted freedom and responsibility. You promised that you were old enough to make wise choices. And so we told Maria to let you decide what rules would be followed.
3: Wait, you told her to do that?
7: Yes.
4: Mm-hmm. Oh, man. If I'd known that, I would have tried a lot of other things.
6: I hope that's a joke.
4: Yes. Yes, of course it is.
6: Of course it is. Yeah.
7: Fortunately, Maria called when things started getting out of hand.
6: Honestly, a banana fight, girls? And what stroke of genius led you to the backyard plate toss, Matthew?
7: Camilla, the Jurassic Alien movie? Really?
3: I'm sorry.
4: I'm sorry, too.
3: Me, too.
6: Okay, we'll work out your punishments after Maria goes. There's no point in having a witness. I mean, for her to witness that part. Thank you, Maria.
9: You're welcome, Mr. Parker. Though, well, I guess you can stop calling me Maria now.
3: Wait.
9: Yeah, it's Charlotte, actually. Charlotte Maria. I only use the whole Maria thing when I'm playing an English nanny.
3: But you're not Cambridge?
6: English, and no, she's not. She's really an actress from the college theater department.
7: Ta-da!
3: Wait, you mean this whole thing was a setup?
7: Like we said, we wanted to see just how responsible you'd be.
4: Busted!
6: Uh-huh. In more ways than one. Say goodnight to Charlotte, everybody.
14: Good night, Charlotte.
9: Good night, guys. Thanks for a remarkable experience. It was, simply smashing.
0: So, you had a week to figure out what lessons you've learned, huh?
3: That and cleaning every square inch of our house.
4: Ugh. And handing over our allowance for repairs.
0: Just out of curiosity, what did you learn from the experience?
3: We're not as grown up as we'd like to think we are. And, given the chance, we're still inclined to try to get away with things rather than do what's responsible.
0: Well said, Olivia. You've been practicing that, I guess.
3: Over and over.
4: We get to appear before the Mom and Dad parole board this afternoon. We have to persuade them that we've really learned something.
3: Or you won't see us for another week.
0: Well, it sounds like you're on the right track.
4: Can you give us any advice about what else we should say?
3: Yeah.
0: Well, I can't coach you on that. Your parents know you well, and they know how far you can be trusted.
4: I don't think they trust us very much now.
3: No.
0: Probably not. You'll have to earn that back by showing them that you're trustworthy. And even though you fuss about wanting to be grown up and have more responsibility, your parents love you enough not to let you take on more than you can handle. Do you see that?
3: Yeah, I get it. That's an important lesson all by itself.
4: Teacher's pet.
3: And I learned another lesson.
0: Oh, what's that, Camilla?
3: Never trust a babysitter with a fake English accent.
0: Well, there is that one, too.
15: In the Gospel of Luke, chapter 16, verse 10, Jesus says, "Anyone who is trustworthy in little things is trustworthy in great. Anyone who is dishonest in little things is dishonest in great." How do you think that verse fits Olivia, Matthew, and Camilla Parker? They made some pretty wild choices, the kind that may have made sense in the moment, but seemed wrong later. Have you ever been in a situation where you got caught up in the moment and made the wrong decision? I'd love to hear what you did and what you learned from it. Send me a note at Adventures in Odyssey, Colorado Springs, Colorado, 80995. 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Our cast included Zach Callison, Hope Levy, Sydney Shiatani, and Carrie Walgren. 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